0: Yes, welcome back to Dreamboat number one. Number one in the mornings. Number one on any radio station worldwide in the mornings. Also happens to be our first episode. My name is Daniel.
1: My name is Leo.
0: And that was Shriekback, Hand on My Heart, going back to the 80s. Why not? I hope you are all doing well on this very warm Berlin muggy morning, wherever you are. Thanks for joining us. Join us in the chat as well. You are more than welcome, as I said before, to just scroll down from wherever you're listening and see, join the chat room. And you can talk to us. You can get close to us. Mm-hmm. You know? It's, you can move that little bit closer in this virtual realm to your favorite morning hosts. Okay, what did we hear before that, Leo? If you don't remember, I have it written down for
1: you. I do remember. It was called Doesn't Mean That Much to Me by Eck and Ellis.
0: And before that, we heard the one and only Gene Clark with the title track for the album No Other. And at the top was another of yours.
1: That is called That's All I Want by Jeb Loy Nichols.
0: Wonderful.
1: Yeah. So since nobody's creeping up on us on the chat at the moment, I'm
0: What's up? Well, Jackie couldn't find milk.
1: Oh.
0: That's a story. She was in the supermarket to find milk. But no one's creeping up on us in the chat.
1: So I guess I'm just going to play the next track, which is Cosa Rosa Zufall. So in case my dear friend who showed this to me a few years ago listens, that one is dedicated to you.
0: Oh, there's no, we don't get a name.
1: No,
0: it's going to be anonymous.
1: I thought about this on my cycle here, as I thought about many things. We are not supposed to disclose everything all the time, no? We
0: can
1: remain a bit mysterious.
0: You can remain as mysterious as you want.
1: Okay.
0: You know, absolutely.
1: Absolutely.
0: There's an economy of hiding and showing on the radio.
1: I think it's also the people I know that are listening deserve to be... Like, I would say their name. And the ones who don't even bother to listen, I'm also not going to appreciate.
0: Yeah, you've become the nameless.
1: Yes. Those who will not be named.
0: But okay, so sorry, I shouldn't ask you questions about your...
1: No,
0: I shouldn't ask you other questions about your bike ride if you say you want to don't reveal everything.
1: No, but can ask me questions about...
0: You were saying you had hot takes from your bike ride.
1: I mean, the one I already mentioned with the fact that I'm now a person who has packed a suit to go to work after.
0: Yeah.
1: Which is somebody I never wanted to be. And the other thing is that I did find it kind of nice to see especially women on racing bikes with stilettos.
0: Yeah, it's kind of a vibe.
1: It is a vibe.
0: Yeah.
1: And I think there was a stark contrast between these like middle-aged men driving their children in Prenzlauer Berg to school in their Birkenstocks, short pants, and oversized T-shirts
0: on their eco bike.
1: It's not my vibe. I'm sorry,
0: dude. It's like the Range Rover of bikes. It's like you're an immediate asshole.
1: And I think they also always have this kind of like dreamy look on them. Why is their head always high and they keep smiling left and right?
0: I don't like
1: driving
0: it.
1: Over a red light also.
0: Yeah. You mean in a car or in a bicycle?
1: No, on this bike thing.
0: Yeah, no, I can't stand it. I also hate that little look they give you because they're like powered by like what they consider clean energy, you know?
1: Yeah.
0: The self-righteousness. But they drive past you and they give you this look being like, I'm carrying three

0: a 90s fantasy here. You know, you're, this is like, this is
1: pre- I'm living on a southern Germany fantasy.
0: Yeah, that's true. To me, I'm like, oh, that fantasy is so pre 9/11. You know, like pick up everyone in the car, pick up the groceries, have the radio on, everything's groovy.
1: Have
0: baby.
1: The radio on.
0: Yeah, have the radio on. Everything's
1: because
0: nice.
1: Those ones on the e-bikes, they're not listening to us right now.
0: No, they're
1: not.
0: They're just looking at everyone being like, look at you fucking idiots with your little push bikes.
1: No, they're like,
0: get in the e-revolution.
1: They're like, I need to get the Hirse from Bio Company on my way back from kindergarten drop off.
0: Yeah. By the way, low key, hot tip. The Bio Company, Apfelkuchen,
1: uh-huh.
0: Gedeckter Apfelkuchen,
1: uh-huh.
0: is unbelievably good. It's so good.
1: Okay.
0: Just so you, FYI. I thought about this before because you're talking about the pastries at the best coffee place ever.
1: Embedding.
0: what's it called again?
1: Shout
0: Origin.
1: Out Utopia Coffee.
0: Utopia Coffee. I want to know where they make these pies and these patisseries for the whole of Berlin, because there seems to be this supply of this kind of cake, which is kind of good but kind of dry,
1: mm-hmm.
0: kind of what you want with coffee but never feels appealing,
1: okay.
0: and it's like at all these cafes everywhere, you know, like it's not made by them, you know.
1: But I guess like with Dens, they have different sellers.
0: They have different sellers, yeah.
1: But with Bio Combi, I don't know.
0: Well, no, I checked this out.
1: Oh, yeah?
0: The Apfelkuchen is at the same, is at both.
1: Okay.
0: As well as their sour cherry crumble. Okay. Very delicious. They're the two really they're really great things at Bio Company. I struggle in there.
1: Yeah.
0: But
1: I mean, we talked about this before that somehow you struggle in there because I mean, I haven't been brought up in like ecological supermarkets and stuff. Like it's an alien environment to me.
0: Yeah.
1: But at this point,
0: I grew up in a country where like you make money by like digging shit out of the ground and selling it to India. So, you know.
1: Okay.
0: I think we're on the same boat here.
1: But at this, like after a while, also because I feel like I felt a lot of social stigma, like going to Rewe and Edeka for a while with my kind of super healthy friends. And
0: super healthy friends.
1: Not, yeah, but like the ones who are like, you can't squeeze a lemon on like a plastic lemon squeezer because of the microplastic.
0: No, I get you. Yeah. Like, I am not making fun of that. Like there are your healthy friends and then there are your super healthy friends. Yeah.
1: But at this point, I'm like deliberately also going to LPG and buying organic food. And I think part of that is because they don't have a fucking radio in there because it's quiet.
0: Yeah.
1: And the social anxiety, like, not social anxiety, but the social stress of trying to find where the fuck are the Kapern again and then being blasted by pop music is just a bit, a lot.
0: Yeah, I feel like we should play Addison Rae's headphones on right now. But which not a bad idea. But I mean, I thought you were the reason why you want to go in there is because you're packing a suit to go to work on a bike now. I was like, well, this is the Bio Company thing fits right in, right?
1: Okay, I'm going to play it.
0: Okay. What are we playing?
1: We're playing Cosa Rosa Zufall.
0: Oh, that's right. I forgot. We felt like minutes ago that we wanted to play this.
1: Let's go.
0: Let's do it.

0: Welcome back to Dreamboat number one. Leo and Dan in the mornings, Dan and Leo in the mornings. I don't know. We'll work that out. That was Vital Idols with a track called Geraniums. And before that, we heard David Grainer.
1: Yes, Babylon.
0: And
1: or as I like to say, Babylon.
0: Babylon. And then we had two kind of, I don't know, Neue Deutsche Welle number-y things.
1: Mm-hmm.
0: With Anna, with Systems Breaking Down, probably good for all you Suicide Tuesday guys. Long weekend, you know it. You're feeling it. Don't worry, just get through it. Tomorrow's a new day. And at the top?
1: It was Zufall by Cosa Rosa.
0: And now?
1: I wanted to ask you, Dan,
0: yeah.
1: Why is this show called Dreamboat? And what is a dreamboat as you're a native English speaker?
0: Oh, that was a... Well...
1: Oh, well, I hope that wasn't too revealing.
0: No. Well, the reason the pragmatic reason is that I suggested it and you said that sounds good. And,
1: yeah, but then we were a bit on the fence for a while.
0: We were on the fence. We were thinking about not up for it.
1: Or up for it.
0: But I feel like those will be integrated into a bit eventually.
1: I
0: have a feeling that we might have some 15-minute like Leone corner where we talk about what we're not up for or
1: I
0: up
1: guess
0: for.
1: So.
0: If you already have some thoughts of what you're up for or not up for today, what are you up for? What are you not up for?
1: I can definitely, I want to give a big shout out to my lovely and loving parents who always send a lot of thumbs up and are listening to this show.
0: Yeah, big up from Bavaria. My parents will not be listening because it is 6:30 in the evening. In fact, I didn't even tell them I'm doing this show.
1: I feel like this is just the pilot.
0: I'm sneaking around. Yeah.
1: Anyway, so Dreamboat was one of a few suggestions. And as Dan told me, a dreamboat in English describes a very attractive person, like a mega yacht.
0: You're like a hubby. Someone you're like, wouldn't mind a piece of that.
1: I guess so.
0: You know? Dreamy. that's why. I mean, that's why. And I would like eventually to... I mean, not that we're not dreamboats, Leo.
1: I guess we really are.
0: You know, I would like to have some dreamboats on here to describe how it feels being an object of it. If you have any objects, dreamboats, like are there any dreamboats in your life, please write them in. Also, people that you find on the subway.
1: Yeah.
0: You know, that you want to get in touch with. We'll try and connect you with them.
1: That would be great.
0: You know, like subway dreamboats. Or
1: yeah.
0: Like bicycle dreamboats. You ever that? Where you're like cycling with someone, next to someone, or with someone, behind someone, in front of someone.
1: Yeah.
0: But you're like for like 25 minutes.
1: Yeah. I have a story about this because maybe I told you this. Didn't we speak about it the other day? A friend of mine had this situation on a hot summer night cycling from Wedding, actually, all the way down to Neukölln. And then I guess around the area of like Wilhelmstraße, she met this guy and they cycled next to each other for another 20 minutes.
0: So sexy.
1: And at the end of that, she gave him her number.
0: The traffic light.
1: Yeah.
0: Yeah.
1: Amazing. Which I thought was amazing.
0: And no, that's like a big, like,
1: then they went
0: move.
1: To get a drink at this really nice Kneipe in Neukölln called Zum Löwen, which
0: Can
1: I as a Leo...
0: us?
1: Relate to a lot. They have Augustina von Fass as well.
0: Oh, yeah.
1: Anyways, they went for a drink and it was a really boring date. So I guess maybe some dreamboats are also just there. You need to dovetail them in the sea or in the city. And
0: yeah. I mean, maybe dreamboats are best not approached.
1: Yeah.
0: You know what I mean?
1: Yeah.
0: Like maybe you like it, the moment a dreamboat is addressed, it shatters or sinks under the water of reality.
1: Yeah, or the rising kerosene prices.
0: Yeah, exactly. The dreamboats are no longer sailing. They do not have enough kerosene. All the dreamboats at home or in their private jets.
1: Yeah.
0: Well, yeah, send us your stories of your dreamboats, whoever they may be, fantasy or nonfiction, screen or real. Oh, God, sorry. It's an early morning, you know. Should we listen to music?
1: Yes, let's do it.
0: What are we going to listen to?
1: Okay.
0: Oh, did we tell everyone else whatever else happened?
1: We did.
0: Okay, sorry.
1: We are listening to a Portuguese song that is called Lindo Lago do Amor.
0: And that was I'm very not well pronounced.
1: Day 114 in my Duolingo streak.
0: Hey.
1: But I'm not going to attempt to say the artist name just yet.
0: Okay. We got half an hour more. I hope you're enjoying the show, wherever you find you happen to be listening and going about your day. Stay tuned for much more on Kashmir Radio.

yelled, "Everybody, everybody dance. 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

0: Welcome back. Welcome back. Dreamboat number one has nearly reached its destination. That's so fucking lame. Jesus Christ. That's so lame. Can you just not tolerate that next time? I shouldn't have to call myself out. You just need to name it, Leo.
1: Okay.
0: I should never say that kind of stuff. I feel like I should have masking tape over my mouth now.
1: No, it's fine.
0: We're reaching the end of the show, so we'll quickly ID what just happened. That last track was Fixate with a track called Confusion. Mm-hmm. And then you had a Del Jones track, right?
1: Yes, Del Jones, Dance of the Elder, and that's the Universal Cave remix.
0: Nice little housey number. And before that, we listened to Stasis with a track called A Face at the Window. Before beginning with your Portuguese track, which are you going to pronounce now or are you not going to pronounce?
1: I can attempt. Okay, so the title is Lindo Lago do Amor and the artist is Gonzaguinha.
0: That sounded pretty good. Anyone Portuguese speaking in the chat can confirm Leo's pronunciation. And that reminds me, actually, we'll have a full track list up on the Kashmir Radio website in the coming days for the show, in case you want to reference or get any of the track details. But we, as I said, we've got 10 minutes more before we get out of here for the week. We wanted to play a couple more tracks. I think you're in control of what's going on next. Am I right?
1: I guess yes. So.
0: What are you going to hear?
1: We are going to hear Cassia by Olof Dreyer, which I want to dedicate to my lovely friend Alvin, who not only is a big fan of Olof Dreyer and has seen him play live a few weeks ago in Berlin, and but he's also, what did I say? They're from the same town, Gothenburg in Sweden. So that is very much an Alvin vibe.
0: Nice. Shouts to Alvin if he is listening. And indeed to everyone who has been with us today, chatting, coming and going, spending their breakfast with us. We'll be back next week. Come prepared to share your dream boats, your dreams, anything else in between. And we look forward to seeing you then.
1: All right.
0: Ciao.
1: Ciao.

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2: مره.

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0: Welcome to the Finnish Natural Museum. We are proud to add to our exhibition the rarest and oldest treasure in Finnish nature, the diamond of the forest. So marvelous, it was once said it could cut a bitch. Enjoy your visit.
1: My name is Melissa, but I use Missy in the ballroom, so you can call me Missy. I'm a dancer and a photographer, and really active in the ballroom scene. Basically an artist. Yeah.
2: I'm Thomas, I use they, them pronouns, and yeah, I've been in the scene for like one year. I don't know, it feels like forever, but it's been like such a short time, but at the same time, like, since the very beginning, I was like super active, so like, it feels like super long, and like now, like, I know pretty much anyone in the scene, and we're organizing stuff, so, yeah.
1: Yeah. So, how I entered the scene was, I'm originally from Vaasa, it's a smaller town in Helsinki, Finland, sorry. And yeah, there's this dance school where they brought a lot of teachers from different places to teach us Vogue. And from there, I kind of, when I was like 13 or something, I was introduced to voguing, but not necessarily to ballroom. It was like removed from the context as dancing. So, but when I got older, I started to figure out ballroom scene, and I moved to Helsinki. And I started to attend balls. I started to get to know people more. And that's how I got in, and now I've been very active since like 2020, but I was introduced to the ballroom scene in 2018, but like since last year I've been very active, and yeah, and now I'm in the scene. What else can I tell? Voguing is part of the ballroom scene, where like ballroom is a culture that was, like, how would you say it, made or founded in the States, 1000, how do you say it in English? 1970s, made by Black and Latinx LGBTQI community. And it was an underground culture for the LGBTQI culture, and yeah, then it obviously started spreading around the world, and like, oh my god. Thomas, can you do this part? I got so nervous.
2: Yeah, I entered the scene right before lockdown started. A friend of mine, she needed to talk with someone who was the owner of a club. And she was like, let's go to this night. And it was like, that night, the Fan Queens of Finland were performing like there at that place, and I saw that, and I was like, oh my god, I need to find out what this is, I need to know more about it. And then lockdown started, and I had time to do research about ballroom, and like Venla Ninja started to have like online classes, so I started the classes with her online. And then like the lockdown, like the restriction got like a bit looser, so like we had like live classes, and in July we had like the Angels, like the Kiki House of Angels boot camp. So it was 2 days of like full on immersion of like ballroom. So we had like different categories, and that's like how I met people, how I got to like know and like get close to people, and like from there like start walking in balls, start participating in more classes and hangouts and things like that.

0: hip-hop scene in Finland is mainly active in Helsinki. I think there has been people trying to like bring it alive in other cities. I think in Jyväskylä there has been something, but it's mainly like teaching in dance schools, taking voguing out of its context, ballroom, and teaching it like voguing as its own thing. Like, you know, this capitalistic way of using a culture. That's how it's mainly in other places, but like the ballroom is mainly active in Helsinki. Yeah, it's the biggest here, and yeah, basically in Helsinki at the moment.
1: I am the face queen of Finland, honey.
0: Like in Turku as well, I think there has been something actually. Turku Venla has organized something. And in I'm sorry, I need to take that back. There has been something in Turku, but it's been very in Tampere as well. And there is a little scene in Tampere as well, but it's very small. So I would say mainly in Helsinki, but there are some things in other cities as well. So how did the houses start? So basically, when the ballroom culture started in the 1970s around, it was an underground culture where the people that were kicked out of their own houses by their own families for being LGBTQI, trans people, gay people, etc., they were kicked out of their house. And that's how they find, like they found each other and started this culture. And the houses also emerged from there. They started making houses like in a way that they were their own chosen family. There were mothers and fathers, and basically it was like literally a house. They had their own houses, they took people in, they provided for them, they were you know, there for each other. They supported each other, and that's like how houses were created. It's not the same today, the house culture that was in 1970s, 80s, but it's very active still, but it's different now, yeah.
2: It is time we remind the world who we are.
3: I mean, there's like two different, there's a differences between kiki houses and major houses. So ballroom is structured like in two like ways, like there's the kiki scene and the major scene. The kiki scene started like, because like for example in US to enter a club you need to be 21 years older than, like older than 21 years old. And so, like, the kiki scene was for those who were younger or for those who, like, just want to, like, play in the sense of, like, practicing and, like, just have fun. And the balls itself, they're structured very similarly. But at the same time, like, the major seal is more, like, a serious competition. There's, like, a lot of preparation to do the outfits and the categories. And usually it's much longer than a kiki ball. So, like, there's, like, kiki houses, which pretty much anyone can start. And then there's major houses. To be, like, a major house, it needs to be recognized by the community. So, like, there's differences in that.
0: Exactly.
4: The category is royalty.
0: So basically, I would say that kiki is a playground where you practice for the majors. You can found a house with your friends in kiki scene, I mean, and then you can just practice together for the majors. And yeah, major is the real thing, like the real deal. Basically,
5: you ever consider joining a house?
6: What do you mean?
5: Well, a house is a family you get to choose.
6: I have bigger dreams of performing at some ball.
0: In Finland, it was around, I would say, 2010. We have a pioneers, Venla and Virpi. They were introduced to ballroom in Paris by Lesandra Ninja. Correct me if I'm wrong, but this is what I know. And they brought ballroom to Finland. And since then, and they're still the pioneers, and they're still very active in the scenes. They are still doing a lot for our scene. But basically, that's how it arrived to Finland. So we've been here for 11 years now.
7: I love Europe.

0: the most active, like...
1: The House of Ninja?
0: The House of Ninja, yeah. The House of Ninja is most active at the moment we have, which Virpi is the mother of House of Ninja. And yeah, that's how it arrived to Finland. But I'm quite actually not sure how it arrived to Europe. That one I actually don't know. Clap, put your hands together! Clap, put your hands together! Ninjas!
1: I think it was through the dance studios, which is like also like related to the problem of like people knowing voguing but not knowing ballroom, because like voguing came to Europe, first voguing came to Europe through the dance studios, or like people coming from US to teach others, or like teachers going to US to learn and then come back and teach, and then from there I think like. Someone, I don't remember the history like precisely, but like someone started having like houses and like especially like from Paris, and then it became bigger from there.
0: I think also, everyone knows Madonna's Vogue. That was probably something that brought something that made Vogue invisible. Obviously, there has been a lot of conflicts between like. That things like in the video, the music video, there were actually people from the ballroom, but that's another story. There has been a lot of drama regarding to that, but basically I would say, unfortunately, Madonna made it mainstream, I would say, voguing. Yeah, and maybe that's how people got interested in the like the voguing, but didn't know that it was part of the ballroom culture, like at its own culture from emerged from the BIPOC LGBTQ people. So yeah, basically that.
2: Uh-uh, wait a minute. Is that Coco I see?
3: Lydia. Hi, Lydia. How you doing,
2: girl? Oh my God, how are you?

0: like always been active, but I feel like, I don't know how to explain it. It has always been active, but now we have a lot of new people coming in all the time, which is really nice. But unfortunately, the scene in Finland is very white. But we have people such as Rosso Coca Ninja and Nadia 007. They have been trying to get more BIPOC people into our scene. It's still ongoing process, but it's looking good. So let's hope for the best.
1: Yeah, like Rosa and Nadia have organized a session, a ballroom session for BIPOC people and for queer BIPOC. The next one is like next week. They've been like, usually it was like pretty much around once a month, but it depends of like when, yeah. Like there was the COVID and of course like everything got slowed down. I'm organizing with other people from the scene, ballroom session for trans people only. And with the term trans, I mean everybody who is not strictly cis. So like people that are like questioning their genders, non-binary people, trans people, gender fluid, gender queer, like,
0: yeah. Basically providing space for the people that are in need. And also I was going to say something regarding to the BIPOC sessions. Yeah, so we've had, so Rosa and Nadia have basically like asked teachers from other countries to come and tell about the ballroom for us. Unfortunately, it was during COVID, so it was Zoom, but it was really nice. We had, I think we had Typhoon Prodigy Angels from the Netherlands once.

0: Pussy.
1: Me out.
2: And we were supposed to have a BIPOC ball this May, but unfortunately, Miss Rona decided to do its thing.
3: Today, voguing has made its way to this central Chinese city, which just 1 year ago was in the spotlight for a very different reason. It was the original epicenter of the health pandemic, detecting the world's first cases. In January, Wuhan went on a 76-day lockdown and was isolated from the rest of the country. Dai Qi is the only Vogue instructor in the city and says his small class has swollen in size since the lockdown was lifted.
2: So I want to emphasize that allies are very much needed. I'm not going to say that. We do need allies in our scene as well, and we do have like good allies in our scene. But what I mean is, Ballroom was created by BIPOC queer people, and still, even though it was 40 years ago, but things haven't changed much for us. We still need this space. And what I mean is, like, as a white cis person, when you enter the culture, be mindful of where you're entering. Be mindful what you're doing in the scene. Why are you in the scene? What, like, do you need the space actually? Or are there other people that actually need it more? Just to be more sensitive about where you're entering, because people tend to forget that Ballroom is an actual culture. You know, isn't a culture, like you would say, a Turkish culture where I'm like, or a Persian culture where I'm like, where I'm from. It's also like a culture. So when a white person enters, or like cis, especially cis, I'm gonna emphasize white and cis person enters the culture, be mindful of what you're entering and listen more. Listen, and yeah, Thomas has something to say.
4: Yeah, because like Ballroom started like in the 70s, like especially from like something that was happening at the time, there was like drug pageants. A drug pageant where very white and black drag queens were expected to whiten up their skin in order to win. And still, like, even when they were whitening up their skin, like, it was still, like, very hard for them to win, like, the pageants. And, like, there's always been, within the gay and LGBT community in general, there's always been, like, a lot of racism within the community. So there's like this famous clip from Crystal, exactly, from Crystal LaBeija, that start like shouting towards like a white drag queen, saying like, "I have the rights to show my skin. My skin is beautiful. I have the rights to show it."
5: Get a picture with me and Harlow and see which is more beautiful, darling. The judges didn't have any taste. It was with you that the judges was with, darling. You were in it. It was all week, 2 weeks. Monique told me not to come. That's why Monique is not here in dress, because she's one of them. Monique, darling. Monique was not here as a friend of yours. She's a friend of mine, darling. Monique, would you tell her why you didn't come? Because she knew it's Victor Holler. She said, "Crystal, darling, don't go. Because you're not going to get it." And that's why all the true beauties didn't come.
6: It's in bad taste and you're showing your colors and stuff.
5: I am doing it bad, but I have a right to show my color, darling. I am beautiful and I know I'm beautiful.
7: Don't talk about she showing no color.
4: And she got so upset with the old drag pageants that she decided to make her own balls. And like there was the first black ball like around the 70s, I think it was 69 or 70s. Mm-hmm. And from there it's how like the old scene started. It started because trans and queer BIPOC people, especially like black trans women, were discriminated so much. Mm-hmm. They were like, "I'm just going and making my own scene."
2: Guys, you really need to watch it. It's on YouTube, you can find it. Crystal LaBeija's epic read from The Queen, 1968. I have a right to show my skin. So just watch it, because it's fierce and it's iconic. And until this day, we still remember it and we still swear to it, like by it. It's, like, you need to watch it. Yeah.
8: May I say this to you?
5: Taking the wrong way. Shit, she looked bad. And no way of what you say can do about it.
2: Especially in Europe, there are a lot of balls in, like, different countries. And as a member of the ballroom community, I feel like it's our responsibility in a way to go and see the ballroom in other places, especially because it's already taken out of its context, you know, the real place, the States, and brought here. And in a way, we are all guests in the scene. All of us are guests in the scene, since it was originally there, but I like in the States. So we are all guests in the scene. So as a guest, it's my responsibility to go and see the culture and in other places, attend other balls, especially Paris. I would say in Europe, it's closest to the real ballroom in Paris. Paris? How do you say Paris? Oh, one of them French girls. But like, that's like, I would definitely recommend to go to Paris if you want to see the real ballroom, which is closest to the original one. Yeah.
0: La ballroom est un espace qui permet à une personne complètement lambda d'exprimer son talent. 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
1: Ben, moi, je trouve que si ça a pris comme ça, si la ballroom elle a pris et que ça c'est comme ça, c'est surtout avant tout, avant même tout ça, c'est surtout parce que ce sont des noirs.
8: Organizing a tour. Can you talk a little bit about
4: that? Organizing a what? With the session and everything.
8: The ball in Oslo as well, right?
4: No, actually, like, I'm just part of the team. There's going to be Angel Ninja is the team captain, and there's going to be 5 people representing Finland for the Scandinavian ball. Mm. There's going to be, like, this special section of the ball. There's going to be, like, country versus country, so everyone has like 5 categories with 5 people representing each category. Yeah. And we are gonna have like
2: tell what you are in
4: a production.
2: What do you represent?
4: Angel, I have a job for you. I'm gonna like it's hilarious because we are going towards like this like Mafia, The Sopranos, like, thing, like, for trans men realness, and it's, I love it because it's, like, I'm from Italy, and my father's family is from Naples, so, like, there's been, like, a lot of connection with, like, Mafia and things like that, and, like, so, yeah, it's really interesting to kind of, like, it's not my culture, because it's still, like, something that is not good. But it's still, like, it's fun to, like, for example, like, even just thinking about how my grandpa was living around that time and, like, all those kind of things. So, yeah.
2: And I'm also part of the production. I will be Thomas's wife, the sex siren, the mafia boss's wife. But, like, it's gonna be really nice. Like, we had our first practice yesterday, and we were brainstorming together, our team. Oh, it's just gonna be so nice. I cannot wait to show people what we've created. Yeah, I'm really excited. Honey, wait for me. Amo, I really want that diamond.
9: No, babe.
2: But I love it. I've been such a good girl. It's also my first ball walking abroad.
4: It's for all of us.
2: Walking abroad together, and not, it's the like the, what I'm most excited for is to share this moment with my people. To go in the new country with my people, to walk this ball together for the first time in abroad. Like, you know, share this pure happiness with the people that accept me for who I am and love me for who I am, and that's what I'm most excited for. This is the family that I've chosen, you know, the family that I love. Yeah.

0: the category is trans man realness. And like we got an assignment as a team, like to have like the action movie. So like we're kind of like create a trailer for a movie that we are imagining. And it's gonna be like it's gonna be like a production. Like production is like when you come to the ball, to the runway, and you walk as a team, and like you have like kind of like we have up to like 6 minutes, for example, to make like it's kind of like a small show, to like show, like for each and every one of us, like we need to represent the category. So like I will represent like trans man realness, and trans man realness is basically like I need to pass as a cis straight guy, so no one needs to think that I'm a trans guy. So like, yeah, and it's like, just that the character is gonna be like from like inspired from The Sopranos and like from mafia characters and things like that.
1: Yeah.
0: Just name a price.
2: Unfortunately, sir, it's not for sale.
0: But my wife will be. Disappointed. We opened the trans realness category when Verbi Ninja asked me and Uzva, who works trans woman realness, Verbi asked both of us, like, do you think we should open the category? Because there was no one wanted to walk before that. And we both wanted to have the category. And, like, for me personally, like, it's really interesting because there is, like, it's really needed because it's kind of like an exercise, because there's, like, within the ballroom scene, like, I'm a trans non-binary person, and, like, I love to, like, express myself, express my femininity and my masculinity and a mix of everything. But there are certain places where I need to be recognized as a guy and I need to pass, because it's just much easier. I don't have to explain myself. I just, like, there's some places that I'm like, okay, I pass as a guy, that's fine, like, I accept it because it's a matter of safety. And the same goes for, like, trans women. It's a matter of safety, like, going around in the streets, not being harassed, not being clocked. Clocked means someone understand that you're a trans woman or a trans man. So, like, it's still, like, it's, if you think about the category as an exercise, as a an exercise for safety, then it's very needed, because trans people, it's horrible to say, but in some situation they need to learn those things in order to be safer. So like, and also like ballroom is a reflection of society, and society is very binary. So yeah.
1: Well said.
3: Thank you.
4: Bitches, don't you dare touch my diamond.
1: I will be representing the sex siren in the production. Yeah, I will be the sex siren. Have you ever heard the sex siren? So, sex siren was created by Jack, I think ex Mizrahi Gucci, now Gucci. I would say in the beginning of like 2000s. For the sex workers of the scene, so
3: the
1: sex,
3: from
1: the, yeah, from the femme queens that worked in the sex work field, and the sex siren category was created for them, so they can also have a space in the ballroom scene. They can also show. It's basically a category where you need to ooze sex, you know, you need to be so sexy that you can make a gay man turn into straight for you, you know, that's how sexy you're gonna be. It's not about porn, definitely not, don't mix that to it. It's just you need to be this mermaid, this siren. When you walk, when you enter the room, you just ooze the sex, you know, you're so beautiful, you're so sexy. And, you know, with a stare, you can just make people go crazy for you. So, yeah.
5: I really want that diamond.
0: No, babe.
5: But I love it. I've been such a good girl.
1: I can walk this category like, and I feel very comfortable walking it. I really like the category, but also just to remember who it was made for originally is really important. It's for the femme queens of our scene, and I wish we had more femme queens walking it, because, oh my god, I would love to see that happen. But yeah, that's basically Sex Siren. Maybe Thomas wants to add something to
0: it. Yeah, we had actually the discussion about Sex Siren, because in Finland has been done open to all, which means that like anyone can walk at the same time. But we had a discussion with people organizing balls and events, like that we should have subcategories. So for example, having like Sex Siren, Femme Queen Sex Siren, Butch Queen Sex Siren, and like different categories, and like, so like it would be safer for people to walk, for example, like, because like Fan Queens, it's more of an attitude, but it's basically it's trans women, but it's also like it's a status, it's an attitude, it's not just being a trans woman, but like for it's a statement, yeah. So that would be like, for example, Fan Queen Sex Siren would be only for trans women.
1: Yes.
0: Who wants to walk it, or like, like, I don't remember the name of the other, but there's one for like trans masculine people. Was it Lion Baby?
1: Lion Baby or Lioness Lion Baby or Cat Bull. Okay, now I don't remember, but we do have a lot of like subcategories. Yeah. Like we do have male figure and female figure. They are the like, what's the
3: basic
1: things, and then there are coming like categories. Like we section it to, like, how do you say it in English? Basically, we want to provide the space for all that in need walking Sex Siren. So in Finland, it has to be kind of open to all, since we have so little people walking it. But let's say we go to the States, there will be many, many subcategories for, like, there is femme queens, there is Butch Queens, and there are Lioness, Lion Baby.
3: Yeah, those are not in US.
1: Those are not in US?
0: Those are only in Europe. Yeah.
1: Oh, I didn't know that.
0: Yeah, yeah, because like they are basically like for trans people that are either early in their transition, or they are like trans masculine, trans feminine people who are not interested in like taking hormones or like doing any kind of surgery, and they just don't fit the binary of like the gender binary.
1: Oh,
0: yeah.
1: Okay.
0: Yeah.
1: Yeah. Learning new things as well.
0: Yeah.
1: Ballroom is like, there's a lot of things, a lot of history, a lot of things to know, and it's kind of like you don't find them by Googling it. So you need to dig deep when you do the research. And I will say I'm still learning. Constantly I'm learning new things about ballroom. I'm eager to learn new things about ballroom, and I'm eager to like protect the culture the best I can. But like, yeah, just it's a thing that you just don't find by Googling, you know. It's like you need to dig a lot to find these information, from like how did it start, by who, and etc. Yeah.

0: Fall 2022, Finland.
1: Pose is one of the most realistic and true way of like saying and like telling what ballroom means. So definitely I recommend all of the listeners watch Pose. It describes ballroom the best. Yeah. And a lot of ballroom people was involved in the in the series as well. It's basically made by ballroom people for ballroom people and for all to educate themselves. And yeah.
2: The ballroom is about us. We took dance from mainstream and posing in magazines and created Vogue.
3: And it was also like super important series because it was full of like trans women and trans characters represented like played by trans people. So it was one of So it was super important also for trans representation because there were like black trans women characters played by black trans women. So that was like super important for trans representation in media.
4: This job is not for the faint of heart. You're a trans woman of color working in a hospital.
5: I'm just trying to stay afloat.
1: And also what's very important in the series are that they bring a lot of awareness to HIV. How LGBTQI like suffered from it, how they were excluded from the society. The series brought a lot of awareness to it.
6: I knew this disease was gonna eat me alive, but I'm not going out without a fight.
7: We'll do it together as a family. I'm done running from myself, my destiny. I'm not running no more. Who's with me?
1: And I think in every aspect, the series are very important to watch. The representation, everyone was represented. There wasn't no cis male actors acting trans female, you know, which is a problem still in Helsinki. To this day, today, we struggle with that cis male are acting as trans people, which is very problematic. So Pose, thank you for that, like representing the right people in the series. Yeah.
3: It was also like, I think part of the series was written, or the old series was written by a black trans woman.
1: Yeah.
3: Yeah.
1: And also Leomi, who is an icon, is also part of the, she is part of the ballroom scene, she's an icon, and she's also part of the Pose series. She's an actress in the series. So it was really nice to watch because I was like, I know that person, I know that one, I know that one, I've seen that one. It was just a proud moment for me. Yeah.
8: For so much of my life, I've just felt like I couldn't truly be myself.
7: I didn't know if I was gonna be accepted in the regular world, so I decided to go somewhere where I felt like I fit in.
1: So these are the statuses basically the ballroom community gives you when you've been in the scene for a long time, when you've done a lot of work to the scene, when you've been recognized for multiple years for everything you've done in the scene, for winning many, for being the master of your own category, let's say, walking for years, winning your category, doing things for the ballroom scene. And that's when you are giving these titles, which are, we have icons, we have legends, we do have stars and statements as well.
3: There's actually a commission that gather every year to decide who's gonna be like to give the status.
1: Yeah, exactly. So basically, would you say icons are the biggest, right? We have icons, we have I'm not gonna swear to it, but this is what I think. The icon is the best and the last thing you can achieve. Or is it legendary icon? Whatever, we have icon, we have legendary, we have statements.
3: We're gonna be roasted for this podcast so much.
1: Are we though?
3: likely. Half of the scene are gonna call us and say, how do you know? I know where to find the information, I just don't remember right now. Said you wanna be a legend.

0: Legendary. Legendary.
1: No, I feel our scene loves us and they're grateful that we're doing this. It's just I don't remember the... But I do know there's Icons, Legendary, there are Stars and Statements, which the LSS also stands for. In every ball, in the beginning, we have LSS, where the commentator... shows and calls on the stage the legend starts and statements, basically. So where the person that has made a statement can show themselves to people, basically. Yeah, but oh my god, why would you say that our scene will roast us, really?
2: I don't know, I hope not.
1: I hope, now I got scared, y'all shady as fuck.
2: But I mean, ballroom is about shame,
1: yeah,
2: so like...
1: get your shit together.
2: Yeah.
1: No, but

0: beautiful tonight.
1: Remember, we're still in a scale of ballroom, how many years ballroom has existed. We've only been here for 2 years, and for 2 years, I think we know a lot of things. And as I already told, we are still constantly learning. And our purpose here is to share our queer experiences in the ballroom scene, not to take space from anyone else in the ballroom scene. Just in general, as two queer people, we just wanted to share our experience, how we've been, like, taken into the scene with open arms, and how, yeah, that's basically our aim here, to share our queer experience.
2: Yeah, definitely, yeah. Like, the thing is, like, I feel like for both of us, like, but I'm gonna talk for myself right now, like, the ballroom scene has literally saved my life, like, not even, like, metaphorically, like, literally saved, because I arrived to the scene in a moment where, like, I was questioning my gender, no one else was, like, understanding what was going on, no one else was accepting what was going on, and then, like, I felt very, like, welcome in the scene, and, like, people were, like, accept me, for example, or just, like, I was, like, very shy and, like, can you use they, them pronouns for me? And they were, like, yeah, of course. And then they sent me, like, names of people that are non-binary in the scene, and, like, I felt very safe. And so, like, I allowed myself to try and to discover who I am. So, like, then I realized, okay, I'm, like, trans non-binary person towards the masculine spectrum and things like that. And, like, I also got to know other trans people in the community, so also, like, understood, like, how the whole gender clinic, or, like, anything that is, like, related to physically transition, how that works, medically transition, how that work. So, like, also, like, we created, like, a community of trans people within the ballroom community, and we help each other a lot, and, like, since the society and, like, the government doesn't, like, support us enough, we create, like, a peer support, and, like, it has happened several times that, like, I have gender dysphoria and just, like, text a friend and I'm like, hey, can we call? And, like, we call, and, like, even just a 15 minutes call, like, with another trans person that has been going through the same things, like, it helps so much.
1: For example, I'm from very, like, conservative Muslim family, both of my parents, so I've always struggled with my, like, sexual and queer identity, since as a brown, like, raised in a Muslim society, basically heard that I will go to hell for being queer, and that's where ballroom, like, came into the pictures and told me, no, you are not going to hell, you're good, you are fine, you're a human, and we appreciate and we love you. And that's where I found, like, ballroom, I would say I found my sexuality, I discovered that I'm gay as fuck, basically. And that's, like, that's a mood, like, my mantra for it, I'm gay as fuck, and I'm proud, but, like, basically, I can be myself in ballroom scene. I'm not afraid anymore, which I used to be. I was very closed person, like, I was always scared. But today, I'm like, if I look myself back, like, 2 years ago, I'm totally a different person. Today, I'm like, fuck the fucking society. I don't give a fuck. I fuck the system, basically, right? Is it okay to curse? Because I'm cursing a lot. Yeah, exactly. You need to edit this. Like, beep, beep, beep, beep. But, like, yeah, basically, ballroom, it's a place where I can be me and love myself for being me. As a brown, queer person, I'm very proud today to be who I am. And I'm glad that I'm still alive. So, yeah, that's basically my queer experience in the ballroom scene. For it. I'm appreciated and seen. Yeah.
2: And we are very proud of you.
1: We are very proud of you. Yeah, basically that.

0: Yeah, it's really nice because especially, like, I feel like especially with the new generation, like, we, like, slowly we are becoming, like, very close, and we are, like, kind of, like, having, like, this, like, family dynamics that, like, naturally comes out. So, like, it's lovely because, like, for most of us, our family is, like, either broke or horrible or, like, not the nicest place. So, like, we create, like, our own family within ourselves.
1: The thing I keep repeating is this is the chosen family.
2: Yes.
1: Like, you get to choose it. I didn't have a family that supported me, loved me, and didn't give me the love I need. I was always suppressing my own feelings. I was, you know, almost every gay person can relate to this shit. But as in Ballroom, I feel, no, that's not a thing I need to be embarrassed of. There are other things, like normal things I can be embarrassed of, you know? But this is not the thing. I can just be myself proud, and nobody judges me for it. Yeah, basically.
3: L-O-R-K. Don't be scared, don't be shy. Give your runway walk a try.
4: W-O-R-K. W-O-R-K.
3: Don't be scared, don't be shy. Give your runway walk a try.
4: W-O-R-K.
3: I'm gonna make it hot right now. Yes, I'm gonna make it hot. I'm gonna make it hot right now. Yes, I'm gonna make it hot. I'm gonna make it hot right now. Yes, I'm gonna make it hot. I'm gonna make it hot right now. Yes, I'm gonna make it hot.
1: Thank you, Ballroom.
0: Yeah.
1: I want to thank Ballroom.
0: Yeah, and definitely, like, Ballroom is still serving its purpose.
1: It is.
0: Because, like, it started because people were kicked out from their families and they were not accepted by their families. And, like, we don't have the same experience as American people. They're, like, they were, like, homeless on the piers and things like that. But, like, we still have, like, the same idea of, like, we don't feel safe in our blood family.
1: Exactly.
0: And we feel safe with our chosen family within Ballroom. Yeah.
1: Well said.

0: For example, you can, for my personal, if you want to personally come and ask from me, I have an Instagram, Melissa_Linsa. And then we have an Instagram account for our Finnish ballroom scene. It's called Finland Ballroom Scene on Instagram, where actually me, Thomas, and Nadia are answering the messages. So don't hesitate to ask. And if you have any questions, you can also approach Nadia. I think her Instagram is Nadia. Let me check, please. Because I think she can answer the best. Also, in very, she has been in the scene for a 10 years now. Her Instagram is Nadia Mayada. Nadia Mayada. Whatever. You'll find it from my Instagram. Yeah.
1: Yeah. And my Instagram is Thomas Moose, like Moose. Yeah.

0: joining us.
1: Thank you for having us. Just want to emphasize again, this was about our queer experience. I didn't personally want to take space from anybody. I just wanted to come here and share my queer experience with you and your audience. Yeah, and also to share my passion ballroom with everybody. I do not claim anything. I do not claim to know everything, but I just know as a guest in this scene, I appreciate it to the fullest.

Wales, Berlin, Brandenburg, and Helsinki Open Waves. My name is Sinugan Sivanason, and my guests this episode were Thomas Moose and Missy, two young spokespersons from Finland, born singing. Special mention must go to Lucian, whose music for the Finnish team's performance

included were productions by Nicholas Oyer and Benjamin Leti, LSD, Kevin Jay-Z Prodigy, George Krantz, DJ Mike Q, and LSD XOXO, whose notorious remix of a Kanye West freestyle is playing below. As always, links to music, media, and people mentioned in this episode

From New York, but now based in Berlin, LSD XOXO is part of a younger generation of artists who are affiliated with the ballroom scene, but who also circulate in other spheres, and I'm interested in how ballroom is mutating across scenes and cultures. So to close this episode is a bootleg from Question Mark, a contemporary of LSD XOXO, remixing here a performance from the legendary drone metal band Sun-O. I serendipitously stumbled onto this track a couple of days ago, just as I was about to see Sun-O's guitarist Stephen O'Malley play in Berlin during the CTM festival. So here comes Question Mark's take on Agatha.

Pierre,

0: Hi, this is the Old Boys Network Archive Project. I'm Marlene Kuhd, and today is the wonderful Yvonne Folcott with me. Hi, Yvonne. Nice to have you here.
1: Hello.
0: Hi. I would like you to introduce yourself at first to get an idea who you are and where you're at right now.
1: Okay. I am head of research in the Institute of Art, Gender and Nature at the Academy of Art and Design in Basel. And yeah, I'm working there also as senior lecturer and researcher doing ecological art and eco-feminist art projects as an art theorist. I am especially interested in how aesthetic theory practice, ecology, technology, science, and decolonial feminism come together and bring us in relation to the world.
0: Wow, that's beautiful, and that's a lot, and it sounds to me very contemporary, and we will get into this later, how also cyberfeminism maybe evolved to techno-feminism, and then how you coined it to even eco-techno-feminism, and that's super interesting, and I very much hope we get to this. The reason you're here today is obviously because you were part of the Old Boys Network. You were a core group member. And before we get into what that means or meant, I would like to know how you were involved with OBN. How did it start?
1: I heard about the first Cyberfeminist International at Documenta. I read the manifesto and I read a lot about it also in mailing list, and I became member of one of the cyberfeminist mailing lists. And so I went to a cyberfeminist event. I'm not sure anymore if it was that one in Graz or somewhere else. There I got to know several cyberfeminists from Russia and also Cornelia Solfrank, who is one of the core members. So yeah, I found it totally interesting. We like to talk together and I got to learn others. I think during making an exhibition, I invited Helena von Oldenburg and found out that she was also very close to cyberfeminism. And in a certain sense, I think that was the entrance. So Cornelia, Helene and the others, they asked me if I want to join Old Boys Network.
0: And you became a core group member right away.
1: I don't think that it was from the start, as maybe it was not. I was not so clear. I think it began by expressing my interest towards cyberfeminism and that I went to several events. They were in Europe at different locations and I tried to get to know the protagonists. And so we established contact and yeah, because I was in a work relation with Helene, so I think it came that we discussed a lot and therefore came the question. It took a while, so I think that trust had to be established and other work relations had to be also experienced.
0: Yeah, I bet you were around like 30-ish years old around that time. It must have been around like 98.
1: Yeah, that can be, yeah. So I was in my mid-30s then.
0: Yeah. So what did you find most exciting about cyberfeminism? Were you interested in cyberfeminist or cyberfeminist movements prior to the Old Boys Network context? To me, I perceive cyberfeminist movement often as a movement of people who were kind of distinguishing themselves or felt a certain distance to, like, let's say, traditional second wave feminist movements. So I wondered what you found most exciting about the cyberfeminism and if you were involved with any other activism or other feminist movements before that?
1: Yes, I was with other feminist movements before that, certainly. But as far as I remember, in the 90s, it was not anymore very strong. It became more something personal. I have been writing about feminism and about feminist art and so as an art critic and as an art theorist, which I am, but that was more something individual and not linked to anymore to a group or to a movement. I became interested in cyberfeminism. It was parallel to the rising of the internet. So when I became aware that there were also a lot of women out there in cyberspace, and I think there was also another mailing group. I forgot the name. It was Kathy Ray Huffman.
0: Mm-hmm. Faces.
1: And Vali Georgievich.
0: Yes, the Faces mailing list.
1: Yes, it was Faces, yes. I think they were very close to Old Boys Network, but not identical. So, but it was something similar. Women from the arts who established this mailing list. And I'm not sure anymore if this mailing list also has been established after the Documenta event or not. I don't remember anymore how it was established. I think it was maybe due to the fact that the 90s were a time of social art and social movements, but feminism was not any more strong. Since my youth, I have been and working in feminism, I became interested about cyberfeminism and thought this must be something really cool because yeah, feminism did not exist anymore, so I thought it's something new, something that is linked to the rise of the internet. And yeah, I have to learn that all with internet and computer. And so I thought it's cool and interesting and promising. And I wanted to be part of that.
0: Yeah, and you became quite an important part of the Old Boys Network, also for more than 2 years, I would say. Let's talk a little bit how your relationship to Old Boys Network evolved, because you were a very, also, since you were part of the core group, how would you define the core group and the tasks of the core group?
1: I think the core group wanted first to establish this platform, this network, this alliance of cyberfeminists worldwide. So there was a big task of doing that. We also had a mailing group, and we also organized conferences, or at least one conference. That one was, I think, in 98 or 99. I don't remember anymore. So this was one of the goals, to establish this network. And one of the second goals was then also to come together as a core group and trying to develop something like a theory or an aesthetics of cyberfeminism. Yeah, and also in a certain sense, we discussed a lot how we perceive the world and what feminism can do in a certain sense for the world.
0: Cyberfeminism, the Old Boys Network, was also very good at writing manifestos, doing many things that usually are connected to like maybe typical avant-garde artistic movements, also very much focused on being very futuristic or utopian even. And part of that was also to produce works or manifestos or books. And we discussed it before how everybody was also very asked to find an individual perspective on cyberfeminism and to answer the question for themselves, what is cyberfeminism? So even though it was displayed as like this unity or this unified thing, there had to be a lot of nuance, different voices, different opinions, and dissents. Maybe you could talk a little bit about how you perceive that and how you look at it today.
1: That was an important thing indeed, this idea about the dissent. And in a certain sense, I really liked it because it's very difficult always to have a consensus about something. And especially if we wanted to establish a worldwide alliance, and as there are so many different entities calling themselves women, so it's clear that you cannot have a consensus only. But sometimes I was also very ambivalent about this. And I just realized, because sometimes you see you had more something like an addition or an accumulation of different perspectives on the thing, because

0: this cyber feminism or what this old boys network or so. And then everyone of us of the core group gave her opinion about that and made something like a short lecture of 1 minute or so. And this is very typical how we acted. Sometimes if we had public presentations, it was not so much like a discussion or that we tried to unify what we think, but we tried to perform this difference. For example, by adding different perspectives, like in this video. At that time, I sometimes found it difficult. I said I was sometimes ambivalent towards this strategy, because when we met in private, we had a lot of talks about what can we do as cyber feminists, what can our action be, what can we reach, how do we want to work together, and so on. And we also talked about theories, tried to develop theories together. So there was a lot of hard work, of hard thinking, and of a very strong commitment we had together. And sometimes I found that by making these performances of dissent or of additive concatenations, we lost a little bit of this intensity we had when we were together, not in the public, when we had this intimacy and closeness by trying to think together. This was something we could not reproduce in public. And we also did not try to do so. We rather tried to perform our perspectives on cyberfeminism by performing this dissent or by performing this subjective approach. And so, in a certain sense, it was always another representation or presentation of something called cyberfeminism. But I always had a little bit the impression that we could not go to the core by doing this. When I see this today, I have a little bit a different opinion. So it was very interesting. I had to watch again the videos and read some short texts.
1: Yeah, let's get to that. Maybe for a little bit of content, I could also already say that we ask everyone to bring an object. Everybody who I interview brings an object, and you picked the videos yourself, and so we both of us rewatched them. Maybe I could say a bit more about this video. It was produced in 99. It's called Processing Cyberfeminism. 7 members of the Old Boys Network, including you. And apart from you, it was Cornelia Solfrank, Susanne Ackers, Verena Kuni, Claudia Reiche, Faith Walding, Helene von Oldenburg.
0: Yes, as I told you, this video in a certain sense is very symptomatic how we represented ourselves to the public as different women, theory practitioners, cultural workers, trying to establish this idea of dissent and individual approach. At those times, as I said before, I was sometimes ambivalent, because by adding different perspectives, but not by trying to bridge them and not trying to discuss what in public, what the differences are, and maybe what we also have difficulties and problems to find a solution. I missed maybe what I said before, something like the depth of it, which we had when we met in private. I chose it because it's a symptom, not only how

0: how we wanted to represent ourselves and how we wanted to be perceived. But I think it's also an example how feminism was performed those days. I think a lot was influenced, for example, by Donna Haraway or Judith Butler, who are very different. But one thing maybe is both have in common, that for them, bodies and genders are in a certain sense produced, as for Butler, produced by performative actions, and maybe for Haraway at those times as entities of the information of domination. So although both theories are very different, the common thing is that it's a lot about genders are in a certain sense products of a capitalist society. And I think this is also very close how in those days of the digital turn, maybe the world has been perceived. And this is also something I do in this video. This is my perspective, which I perform in this video. Maybe you can just play it.
1: I would love to. You will notice that at the beginning, there's a bit of silence in the audio. And that's because at the very beginning of every individual video, the author's name is blended in. So your name, white on black background. And then there is another blend. And maybe I set the scene for a moment so we have the chance to might really evoke the picture while listening to it. It's such an interesting scene to me, and I would love to talk to you also about it. Because then there's this blend, and we see you standing behind like the speaker's desk. And the speaker's desk is really sleek, chrome-colored. There's this OBN label on it. It also appears in some video of the others. Maybe we could talk about this also. And the location where you and your speaking desk are looks to me like industrial site. Maybe like a trade fair is somewhere around you. And you are standing next to this very big screen that also reminded me of like an empty billboard. And a second later, there's this another image of you on the screen. And surprisingly, the Yvonne on the screen starts talking. And the one behind the speaking desk doesn't talk at all. So that's very performative already. And then the person on the screen starts to talk and also starts to walk. And as she starts to walk, the screen becomes full screen. And as the viewer, I feel like I'm sucked into this screen, into the billboard. This is kind of how it starts. And I think it's such a powerful scene. Like, it's only a few seconds and it's already such an interesting choice. So let's listen to it.
2: Our bodies and identities have always been cyborgian, not only since the enforced development of body-altering technologies.
3: Some feminists believe that technologies shape our bodies and identities, and they want to enjoy that. Therefore, cyberfeminism has to invest in the figuration of female monstrosity and powerlessness. Then, monstrosity, pleasure, and the deep, unconcealed irony are ways of subversion. A cyberfeminist method would be to simulate hysterically the hard transformation from the body of flesh into a post-human body of bits and sheets and streams of information capital.
1: Oof. That's it.
0: Thank you, Marlin. I think there are several points to which I could refer. But maybe first, what I wanted to say before is that cyberfeminism's starting point was a strong belief in what would call what could be called the digital turn. So the idea was that the world had become codable and that software and cyber technologies were the way of the future. And in the digital turn, the world came to be seen as a vast set of information science problems. And I think this is exactly what has been staged there in my contribution. The thing is, we are there in the so-called Freihafen in Hamburg, harbor, where goods and containers are loaded. And yeah, I also went through these big containers and so. I don't think that we made it very consciously, but from the perspective from today, it's really very interesting because we can say that with the internet and with this global availability of goods and transporting also the harbors and the infrastructure, the container industry and so became more invented and totally crucial for this just-in-time production we have now. The idea of those days was not so much about the bodies, but more about the body as information capital. And I think this really changed. By contrast, now that we have entered the post-digital phase, we perceive it as a problem of restless matter. So we don't have anymore only information and information capital, but we also have the waste. We have to live in the waste of this information capital. And therefore, I think it's interesting that this contribution was located just there, in the heart of this information and infrastructural context there, which now comes back as haunting matter.
1: Yeah, it becomes harder to enjoy it, right? When cyberfeminists said they believe, and I quote from the video here, that technologies shape our bodies and identities, then we can say, yes, they did. Technologies still do. They shape our bodies and identities. But the claim or the demand wanting to enjoy that has become quite hard or tends to haunt us back.
0: Yeah. I think this is maybe also the second crucial point of this contribution, which makes it still interesting, because what I perceived was that a lot of discourse about cyberfeminism was about having pleasure, being a cyborg or this kind of entity who embodies information capital. And I think a lot of this idea of having pleasure was also, I think, in a certain sense, important for us as Old Boys Network. And it became very clear to me when I again watched these older things that it was, I mean, cyberfeminism, it's also what, for example, Venus Matrix and so told, it's something about irony. And I think Old Boys Network performed very much these ideas of irony. And also what I say in this contribution is about irony. I think I say pleasure and unconcealed irony are ways of subversion of phallocentric world. And I think this is really what people believed in the 90s. But as I say, the wastes and the matters, they are haunting us. They are coming back. And so at the moment, there is not anymore so much talk about irony or fake or pleasure. Maybe I can also later talk about this, but I see for the future, for example, for a techno-feminist or cyber-feminist, for a future of a feminist approach, I think irony could become again important.
1: Yeah, when I thought about the unconciliant, I found it interesting how today people are often talking about this being unapologetic. I encounter this thinking about being unapologetically way more often in my pop cultural bubble than what you called unconcealing. And maybe there are also two different things, but I think this of being an unapologetic, sassy person that just like has a very strong opinion and knows how to like subvert the maybe even hegemonic opinions with the means of irony, I also think that this is still a powerful tool, especially in this attention economy we live in right now. But I also see that this is maybe also the beginning where people started to get also very cynical afterwards. And today, this monster of cynicism is also hard to battle against. So I think maybe you could talk a little bit more about humor or elaborate more on that thought of humor.
0: Indeed, I think I also had an ambivalent perspective on humor at that time. As I told, it sometimes upset me a little bit when we had our performances about cyberfeminism in public, like performing these dissents or these additions of individual perspectives, which in the end maybe were not so much different, because we were more or less also, in a certain sense, also a homogenic group. The core group of Old Boys Network was homogenic in that sense that we were academics, or we all were academically educated. We were cultural workers, artists, or theorists, and we all of us were European, with the exception of Faith, but Faith was from the US, so there were not a lot of cultural or social differences. But the other thing with the irony, I think it was also something I perceived, as I told, that irony was such a strong imagination and fantasy in the cyberfeminist fictions. Therefore, I like to think about it and also to establish this perspective in this contribution. When I perceive it from today, I still think that strong irony and humor is really important. And I think now that it was really something that was important, and in a certain sense, although I had the theories about it, but sometimes personally, I underestimated it. So in a certain sense, I'm also very grateful now to Old Boys Network that we could do this stuff together and have so much fun and pleasure together. Yeah. I realize it now, because I think at the moment we have a time which is not fun, and people don't have a lot of fun or pleasure. Sure, we have a lot of fun too, but I think at the moment it became really very painful. And yeah, and I also think that the public imagination about these ecological disasters we have, and these climate, these problems of climate heating, of gender, of all these things which happened after Me Too, it's really very upsetting and really very dark. We are in very dark times, and I think that's the real big difference. So we are talking now a lot about other words, like kindness, maybe like intimacy.
1: Also affection.
0: Yes, and we are also talking about solidarity and empathy. It's complete, it's a different talk to the 90s. But we had an interesting discussion maybe a year ago with a colleague, and we read also a book of Nicole Seymour, And Zema, for example, she's pleading for humor. She says that feminists need to produce more fun and doing that. And in a certain sense, I would definitely underscore this idea that I think it's, yeah, now is the time again to introduce maybe new ways of humor, of irony, and of relationality that is also a lot of fun.
1: Absolutely. Totally. And I think I got really sucked into or fascinated by OBN precisely because of that, because I could laugh a lot about it, not only because to me, obviously, some things seem a little bit old or a little bit, you know, very 90s to me, like the timestamp is visible in this like early millennial time. So that's also aesthetically funny to me, but there's also where I feel like you also kind of knew that you use like avant-garde-ish means and you talk about them and you try to imagine them and use them as, yeah, entertainingly or pleasurable as possible. And that also kind of, I feel like, amps up the funny when I'm watching it today. So even pretty like serious or theoretical parts have kind of like this wink to them, like not taking these powerful tools too serious in that sense. I think it still makes me laugh a lot. And I think that's what also kept me interested, because it's rare. I think it really is rare. That's how it also still stands out. Like, for example, the website and doing all these little web projects. But I didn't feel like you take them, like they were also like they were just a tool to get in touch, to meet in real life, to transmit some information. But they were also done with like a certain like sense of humor.
0: Uh-huh. I don't remember this anymore.
1: But if you like the video, like for example, if you just look at the sounds of the prefix and the end, also with like the sound and also the distortion, I mean, it's also pretty much there in your video, the way your voice is distorted. This is not an authoritarian voice, right?
0: Mm-hmm.
1: And that's what also kind of amps up the funny to me when I watch it.
0: Ah, okay.
1: Like there's like this strangeness, like it's...
0: I think it has to do a little bit maybe with the interest into science fiction, into this kind of science fiction aesthetics, which is a little bit simulated here.
1: Yeah, yeah. And I was always wondering, because in the video there's also these two color blocks, the red color blocks.
0: I remember, yeah. I absolutely cannot remember anymore, but I also observed that. But I think it's like this very bad quality. I'm not sure that the quality was so bad as it is now. I just was thinking about it. It looks like made with a webcam from nowadays, which did not exist at our time. But I don't remember anymore. I think at the beginning of the 90s, there was this bad girl stuff and so on. There was a lot of stuff was in very bad quality. But I think our video was not that bad as it looks now. But I mean, it was also not high resolution.
1: No, I can confirm that. We actually, looking through Cornelia's stuff, we found better quality, more high quality ones. But I think you were putting these on the website because they had smaller file size and you had to kind of share them smaller file size. But they also shrink. The better our resolution gets, the more old stuff shrinks.
0: Oh.
1: It's very sad somehow to observe that. But that's also what makes this archive so interesting, or to think about archiving it, because it's hard, it becomes harder and harder to imagine that people would think this is good quality. To take care of all of this, the data in a way that you can still look at it and not be distracted so much by the quality of it. So yeah, I think this is why also, or partially why this is, it's necessary to think about the lifespan of these digitalized histories. We were talking before also how kind of what remained of your engagement, because you left the Old Boys Network before they kind of resolved. I really wanted to know how this came to influence on your life, maybe on modes of working or on any level.

0: Slavă Luminele!
1: Slavă Luminele!
0: Ok.
2: Oh no!

Pantalón.

you can

0: circulate in different ways, in different quote unquote art world. So, however, we acutely aware the significance of documenta within the contemporary art world. Because of that, despite that we don't really part of that kind of art world, we develop expectations, hope, and wishes when we receive that invitation, when we decided to accept that invitation to participate here. We stated this so many times in our interview, also in the program book, that we accepted the Documenta 15 invitation because we see Documenta 15 as a platform to further our work, because our work is propaganda work. Our working principle is to use art as political tools. Therefore, Documenta will provide another platform to continue this working principle. That's the expectation. That's what we want to achieve in Documenta 15. That's the official line. The unofficial line was, for me, for myself, I've been living in England, and because I work in Scotland in the past 12 years. For me, my expectation, apart from that official line, is to see my friends I haven't seen for many, many years. And that's the case for many Taring Padi members who have left Indonesia and live somewhere else to see the friends, to see the friend that we were together in 98, 99. And that happened. We saw each other for the first time after 12 years, after 15 years, and so on and so forth, because things difficult. Yes, you see each other in different way, but not together, like the 15 of us together in Hafenstrasse, and we work together, we learn together, we cook together, we laugh together, all those kind of important elements of being in a collective. Those kind of dynamics are very important. Yes, the works is very important, everything is very important, but the core of human-to-human relationship within a collective, that is the heart of it, I believe. And that happened while we are in Kassel and preparing our presentations and so on and so forth.
1: A very short answer. The idea to give the floor for debates about this topic came from Ruan Grupa, as when the first attack came in January, and then this offer has been stopped, not by Ruan Grupa, but by others. They said, no, we don't discuss this topic, it is too complicated in Germany. Have a look on the pictures, and then you will see, and then we can talk about it. Later, the debate came in various perspectives, in workshops, in events. We have here in Rural Underground four events connected with, for example, Jewish resistance fighters, or one topic, I myself did it, sorry for being so excited, about art in Buchenwald, concentration camp Buchenwald. It was very interesting because it was a question, how can art be helpful to resist and to survive? And it was a very interesting debate. It was made possible by Ruan Grupa and the concept of Ruru House. So it is not discussed, but it was media discussed on a total other level, a total other way. So that was what Alexander said. It was not a dialogue. It was a not teaching. It was a giving an order, line, this must be, and nothing else. And that is not dialogue. from my perspective. And I, a German, I say, no, this is not a way to discuss about anti-Semitism. That anti-Semitism must be discussed, indeed. And as I said in the beginning, of course, nobody can exist anti-Semitism, although nobody can exist racism and other kind of discrimination. And that is what the message of the Document of 15 has been for me. Full stop.
2: As someone coming from Indonesia and Southeast Asia, can you help us understand the labels that were given in response to the process of Lumbung, in response to the openness of the collective processes? I think yesterday you collected a few chosen words that were often repeated again and again in these articles that were criticizing the Lumbung process and the collectivistic character of the Document of 15. One that sticks out in my head is Verantwortungslosigkeit and keine Kontrolle. Can you enlighten us who are from the Global South what this is about? Because this is part of the shock.
3: It's very, very interesting. Indeed, having read most of the press articles that appeared on Documenta, something started to strike. It was these words, some of them you mentioned, that were coming back all the time. The words of, indeed, loss of responsibility, lack of control. Aufarbeiten is also one of those words, like, I cannot even translate that. It's, maybe somebody can help me. I know what it means, but it's impossible to translate. But it's all words coming of German management culture. And I've worked here long enough to have been hit by those words too. And it's a kind of like, it's a Verwaltungskultur. And it's kind of like when these things that are carried also by people seem to lack, normally it is then judged as then something will not function. The shock is, and that was the shock that appeared in January for a lot of journalists, that it seemed to gonna be functioning. But without all this kind of like typical aspects of the German management culture. And I guess it was from the beginning, 3.5 years ago, like when the commission that selected Rang Rupa proposed Rang Rupa to the board, the initial reaction of the administration, this is impossible. This is going to be impossible. This is not going to work. And so we had also at some point to ask a third party to come mediate that, and that was Mr. Fahrenholz, who's now running, and he said, then we have to make it possible. Which was a very exceptional sentence in the whole process. I don't know if that is enlightening, but it's more like when I arrived in Germany and working here, it was I didn't understand these words either. You know, like I was like, what are they talking about? And I don't. It's not to generalize or to caricaturize, but it's a real structural how do you say it? Like culture shock when you arrive, and that this kind of system is often considered as the only one and absolute possible system. And I guess, sorry to say it like that, but that's really how I experienced it also here. And we have seen that in the recent history, like how Germany related to Greece, how Germany, you know, like, et cetera, et cetera, et cetera. It's kind of like, it's the impossibility to think another to the self that is motivating these kind of things.
4: I'm not very into the discussion. So when I understand there were problems about some of the works, artists' work, so the artists who then produced these problems, did they know that this would be a problem in Germany, or that they were just surprised by it? Because maybe it's a problem of cultural understanding that in Germany some of the things are looked upon very fearful or bad feelings, while for others it's just nothing. I mean, when you're invited to a house, usually you want to be polite. But maybe if you do things and you don't know that they will be looked upon unpolitely, then you just don't know. Oh, sorry, I didn't want to be unpolite. So did you know that you will shock? And you thought, I have to shock because I'm an artist and this is my art? Or did it just appear to shock without wanting to? This is what I would like to know.
3: Maybe very briefly one thing before. There is a thing that is another paradox. Documenta takes place in Germany, but it's not owned by Germany. Documenta is owned by the public and the artists, meaning there is not a German house where they're hosted.
0: No, so wait a second. Yeah, okay, I will respond to that. The question whether we want, whether we intentionally want to create a shock. Yeah, whether intentionally we want to create some kind of controversy. The answer is no. Of course not. That's out of questions. When we go to somebody's house, to continue your metaphor, it is simply incomprehensible that we want to do bad things in as a guest. That's just culturally, we can't simply do that. No. The answer to that is no. We don't want to intentionally to create something bad in the place where we are invited. No. So of course no. Right? So that's one way to one level to answer your questions. The second level, second way to answer that question is, we have to differentiate between the notion

0: not according to us, the way we understand it, propaganda art is nothing to do with the sensationalism. Therefore, combine those two elements I just explained, one thing that I can say about those very, very contested figures in our people's justice work, it's one thing that I would say, yes, we could have known better. Yeah? But at the same time, we were hoping that, like I said earlier, this process of dialogues will take place. So we learn why this has become very, very problematic, the way beyond that we thought before. And also, you might learn why this kind of image exists in this work, okay? And if our intentions was to create a shock, that would have betrayed our ideology and our belief and what we want to say about this work, about this, the support of West to the killing of 1 million communists in Indonesia, for example, and to support the military. So it's simply illogical if the intention is to create shock.
1: I'm a filmmaker, and my work is usually going out and engaging outside, and I couldn't do that. It was prohibited. So that was the idea. You have this opportunity to create the work for a platform, but then I did not know if it was possible to do something. But what was also good is it was the first time that I had an invitation where there was, I believe it was over a year to prepare for it. But then still, we were already over a year into the pandemic, and it was just so difficult to imagine what the future would be like a year after. Would I already be allowed to go out? So that was the primary concern. But what I also found, I understood that Documenta is different every time. And from the start, I sensed that it was different because we started to meet the other artists online through this practice of the Majli and the Lumbung. So we began to meet other artists from different continents, and this is unheard of in my other engagements internationally, where usually we would just be invited to create the work, send the work, and attend the opening, stay for 3 days at most, and leave. So this promise was very, for someone who was locked down, this was so, it allowed me to dream of the possibilities. And I just have to say that when I came here, this was the first time that I really saw people outside, even children, and met with artists. I've met more artists here first than in the Philippines, which only recently opened up, like began to open up establishments. So, but like all creative processes, my work, if you saw it at the Hubner Ariel, is about the pandemic, the lockdown, where in the Philippines, the response of the government was so dire that people were growing hungry because of the lockdown. And private citizens decided to come up with this initiative to pool together what extra food you have and establish points where we put tables and just put the food there and people can come. We had a sign that says, give what you're able to give, take only what you need. So this gave us hope because people started to line up, and then the generosity of the Filipinos who had extra food just poured out. But then this is also reflected a bit, but I think more than sharing food, what these community pantries did was to provide a space for people who were separated by the pandemic. It became, even if we were 1.5 meters away.

0: away from each other, the people were separated for physical distancing. It became a place for people to exchange notes about vaccines, about how to stretch food, what was our understanding of the protocols. So this kind of congregation was provided in the pantry, the lines, in the same way that I think Documenta 15 provided for us artists. And I think the work that we produced is almost, or this congregation is just as important, if not more important, than the works that we were able to produce.
1: In our collective, or in our Tarangbade, we call it art workers, actually. when we are separate from there, we are an artist by ourselves, but we are, yeah. We call it as art worker. Yeah.
2: What could be been done differently is just what happened now. The process of translation, for example, the process of understanding each other, the process to find the right way of to understand each other. For example, just Uri just said propaganda. It's very very bad connotations. Say it political art. So what is different between the two? Of course, there is no difference between the two. But if you put in certain context, there are differences between the two, and we need to understand that as well. That's what could have been done differently. Is we wish that this thing happened back then. Yeah, so that actually we can explain to each other there is a proper process of translation. In the process of translations, we try to understand each other because we try to find the right word, visually or textually, so we can understand each other. Of course, you can't translate everything. There is something that must be that will miss, but the effort to find the best word. That's the effort to understand each other. That's the thing that was missing. And that saddened us the most, Taring Padi, when there's people start to put label on us and we shock. It shook us to the core. When people label you with something that you've been fighting all of your existence. So that's the problem. I wish, for example, we had the opportunity to introduce something like this about the dehumanized figures in our banners, for example. Where those figures come from? Yes, perhaps there was influence from the anti-Semitic imagery brought by the Dutch during the colonial era. Yes, of course, but also there were other influences. Yeah, the bloody eyes, the sharp tongue. I feel evil kind of persona. That's not only coming from the anti-Semitic imagery brought by the Dutch during the colonial time, but also coming from this guy. This is Kapi Jolondo. This is one of the figures. This is from Rat. So there are, of course, this is Hanuman, the more well-known figures from Monkey. There's from tiger, there's from elephants, there's from even from shells. There's so many animals that transform into a humans in the shadow puppet traditions, and then there's a visual representation of those kind of things. We didn't have this kind of opportunity to explain. Yes, we made mistake and we apologize for the hurt that we caused, but let us explain why that kind of things happened. Maybe we can start to understand each other. That's and then we start to move forward together, address the issue that we all face, right? So that was not happening. I don't know why. I know why, but
3: yes, you know.
2: Basti.
4: I know.
2: That's more rhetorical, I guess, but. Yeah, but that happened, and that's and we have to admit, Taring Padi, and I think most of the Lumbung artists that make us learn more as well. That we have to admit that as well. That we have to look inside us, and we talk more, and we think more, and then we, yeah, this process of transition. How, for example, we mobilize images in our massive banners where there are hundreds of imagery in there. how we fail to notice certain imagery that might cause something. That's all those processes need to be set. You guys need to know that those processes before these accusations not only continue, but escalating to the point that there is no space to talk. Yep. This is very, very frightening.
3: A point that came back very often in this situation, but also in general, is that the preparedness to learn has always been answered with a terrible eagerness to teach instead of a reciprocal preparedness to learn.
4: Thank you very much for Tariq Pradeep for explanation how they are working, what is the way how they find the art. It's very interesting because this makes clear what is the elementary difference between the perspective of art as we are used to have it long time ago and in the regular art market too. We have individuals, we have artists who produce, who sell, who are living of this. This is what you are explaining, and the same Richard named in the moment, is that this art in Documenta 15 is a collective art, and especially the invitation not only of the collectives but also of the guests surrounding the collectives is a very democratic, very social, and very positive perspective that is not the individual artist. And the second different problematic is you are thinking not only as artist, but also as activist. You talked from propaganda. Of course, the begriff, the name propaganda is very bad connoted. But if we say not propaganda, but message, political content, political activism to, as a part of art producing. This is that what, from my perspective, is very important. And so your work and also the other collectives and the artists are in that way totally contrary to the main line of artwork producing. And so they are suspect. They are not accepted in that way. But it is a chance, and you say there is a possibility to react of the problem of the world. Yes, indeed. We, as a people, need to react on the problems in the world, and not only the politicians, not only the governments. We, as people, and we can do this only as a collective way, as a social person, as a social group. Thanks for that.
5: We talk about these things pretty much every day. That's how we come to understand these things, where we have to think about these things, and very often together. But you know, like being in a collective is not that easy. You know, like sometimes there are individuals involved in these things. So, and we have to go in there with a spirit of cooperation, also, you know, to maintain our individual thoughts. So sometimes we have to pull them back, or sometimes we insist that, you know, like that, what we're saying, you know, like needs to be considered. It's very difficult, but you know, like it's really worth it. Like have a look at the show, you know, like have a look at the efforts of the collectives. They put on a show not academic, which is very accessible, joyous, dare I say, on many occasions, but also, you know, like questioning, doing all the things that great artists are supposed to do. And we do it through a collective, in a collective way, you know, like, and in the spirit of Lumbung, you know, like, which is, you know, like, we all started out in this manner, you know, like, as it's just that we ran into capitalism, you know, a couple hundred years ago, sort of changed things quite a lot.
6: Has it changed how any of the other panelists feel about participating in these kind of things?
0: This is the most in-depth in terms of participating in an institution. I'd say that It did change. Earlier I said that Documento was so distant, and then I saw a lot of walls in this experience, in the sense that I do not know if it's a German matter, or perhaps if we just have very different processes in terms of flexibility. And I think that there really are a lot of practices which are not necessarily very good for people who are not coming from Europe or from the North. It's difficult. Like, just getting a visa to come here has been so difficult, as well as the vaccines. Like, we have different vaccines in the Philippines. We had no choice but to just accept the vaccines from China, which is not accepted here. So those are just like the most fundamental problems in the beginning. But I think that in my practice, anyone who would care to listen or to engage with me or my work, I'm open to it, whether it's in the art community or outside. I don't differentiate.
7: Saya termasuk generasi kedua di Taring Padi. Jadi ketika Taring Padi awal berdiri itu,
8: from the second generation of Taring Padi, and he sees there is a lot of change from the beginning, from 98, from the first generation to the second generation, and there was already a lot of development. And he emphasizes that they are also individuals, and everybody is working in a different way. So they have their own art and their own background, and not everybody can draw and not everybody can paint, but also the artists who they are doing different art if they are working individually. So this is a lumbung. They are also coming together to do something together, as in the sense of a lumbung, and achieve something together. So if there's Taring Padi starts a project and they come together, they get to know the topic first. Either they choose themselves or somebody is inviting them to work on a topic. And if they feel they do not know enough about the topic, they ask experts. They invite people to come to their studio or to meet, to talk together about what is this about and what is actually the content they want to work on. After that, there are one or two people who do the sketches, who make the draft, and they will paint it, and then they will discuss it again, if this is good or if they want to add something or something is not good, and then they will put it on a big banner, for example, and only after that everybody else comes in.
1: Jadi sampai selama 23 tahun terakhir, saya tetap masih bisa terus belajar.
8: So he's one of the founders, so he the 23 years he was already working with Taring Padi, he says he's still learning. Every time they're doing something, he's still learning. And the method, the working method they use for their work, this collective working, can only function if every individual or personal style is submitted to this collective. So they change. And if they work individually, it's different. When they come together, it's collective work, and they try to get one language. And so this practicing lumbung, which they did from their beginning, they see is now practiced here in Documenta 15, he thinks is very relevant in the current stage of the global society, where everybody is thinking even individualist, and so he thinks it's very important that this was the practice or the working method used in Documenta 15. Lumbung Radio.

0: If anyone's hungry, we have some food.
1: There is food. You are welcome. Prak, prak.

0: Would you like to?
1: This one is the only one. That-

bum ba da bum bum. غنوة عم بتقطع قلبك انت يعني.

يا نور عيني. يا نور عيني

Yeah, yeah, yeah, yeah, yeah, yeah, yeah, yeah, yeah, yeah, yeah, yeah, yeah, yeah, yeah, yeah, yeah, yeah, yeah, yeah, yeah, yeah, yeah, yeah, yeah, yeah, yeah, yeah, yeah, yeah, yeah, yeah, yeah, yeah, yeah, yeah, yeah, yeah, yeah, yeah, yeah, yeah, yeah, yeah, yeah, yeah, yeah, yeah, yeah, yeah, yeah, yeah, yeah, yeah, yeah, yeah, yeah, yeah, yeah, yeah, yeah, yeah, yeah, yeah, yeah, yeah, yeah, yeah, yeah, yeah, yeah, yeah, yeah, yeah, yeah, yeah, yeah, yeah, yeah, yeah, yeah, yeah, yeah, yeah, yeah, yeah, yeah, yeah, yeah, yeah, yeah, yeah, yeah, yeah, y

Thank you.

Thank you.

0: Hola, soy Claudia Fontes, artista.
1: Hello, my name is Claudia Fontes. I am an artist and a member of the Intermundial Oloviente, one of the participating members of Documenta 15. Our project for this Documenta 15 is called The Book of the 10,000 Things, and it's a project that was sparked by the question how to talk to the 10,000 things and not about this 10,000 things. We understand this 10,000 things as everything that there is. This is an idea we borrowed from Taoism. And so, this question, how to talk to and not in representation of, how to talk to the river and not representing the river, how to talk to birds and not representing birds, led us to think of very unique alliances that we consider very dear to our hearts. And one of them is the alliance we established with the Wichí community of Santa Victoria II in northern Argentina. Our relationship with them started in 2013 when we started drafting a project called The Intermediate Creature. And this project was carried out along with the Wichí community and artist Guadalupe Miles, who has been working with them for over 20 years. As a result of this project, there was a lot of enthusiasm to further our knowledge and to keep on understanding the Wichí worldview. And it was this enthusiasm that's the starting of the Intermundial Oloviente and has now taken shape in this. And so we've invited them to participate in this activity for Documenta, for the 100 days of Documenta, that's called The Trace of the Oloviente. And it was designed along with them. What we're most interested in this collaboration is to understand this way of being in the world further, this worldview that stems from a complete intermediality where no one is excluded. This worldview that comprehends the environment from an ocean of brotherhood and community that is expanded to everything that's human and to everything that isn't. Sadly, this worldview is being lost along with the environment that it depends on. This ecosystem has been exterminated by the farming frontier that moves further and further, and with all the economical concerns of the Argentinian state, but which I think it's a problem of most nation states within this globalization and radical capitalism that is currently reorganizing the world. We thought it's very important to listen to Lutzek, the president of the Tuwak Cultural Center. The center was founded by his father, Cacique Tiluk Mendoza, in order to disseminate the Wichí worldview.
0: Y queremos que escuchen a Lutzek y a sus problemas porque entendemos que los problemas de ellos son los problemas de todos.
1: Lutzek and his problems, because we understand that their problems are everyone's problems, and that maybe their solutions will be everyone's solutions.
0: Hasta luego.
1: I'm very thankful for this opportunity. See you later.

0: Muy buenas tardes.
1: A great afternoon to everyone. Today is a very special day.
0: 25 de abril.
1: It's April 25th, 2022. My name is Abel Mendoza. My Wichí name is Lutzech. I am from the region of Salta in Argentina. We are the Wichí nation.
0: Somos naciones Wichí. Mi comunidad se llama Santa Victoria II.
1: My community is called Santa Victoria II, where the Tohuac Cultural Center operates.
0: En esta comunidad, Santa Victoria II,
1: there are around 35 families in Santa Victoria II, each family made up of 7 or 8 family members.
0: Y bueno, yo soy
1: presidente. I am the president of the Autonomous Unit of Native Communities of the Pilcomayo, the Huacop Association. Last year we held a historical march to the city of Salta. We started out from Santa Victoria and headed to the capital city of Salta. We were over 280 walkers. And this all happened in the midst of the pandemic, because during this time in Santa Victoria Este, a lot of children died due to malnutrition, due to lack of water, and lack of health care, and lack of policies within the communities. And for us, these deaths were the last straw. So we headed out to this historical march. We wanted to deliver our concerns to the government, both as protesters and as a Wichí nation. We walked for around 700 kilometers, and we left on November 16th, I think.
0: Cuando caminamos por diferente tipo de necesidades.
1: And this march was motivated by all types of needs.
0: Cuando nosotros apuntamos en todo lo que es el derecho territorial.
1: We were looking thoroughly at territorial jurisdiction, at the rights to education, healthcare, water, and also at the rights to decent housing, which the Argentine state should provide for us and should guarantee us as pre-existing nations that we are.
0: Reitero siempre de que nosotros estamos reconocidos en la Constitución 75.
1: And I'm very adamant about this because the Constitution acknowledges our existence under Article 75, Section 17. And this endows us with the right to decent housing and to many other rights as native people. And these rights must be defended and must be brought up to the table with the current administration.
0: Sabemos bien que nosotros cuando caminamos.
1: So I feel very aggravated by this political abandonment. As we walked, we prayed to Mother Earth for her guidance and for her to give us the strength and spirit to arrive safely to the city of Salta, along with our 21 petition points. These points are crucial to us. Each year, there are floodings in the area. It's the Pilcomayo River, which is born in the mountains of Bolivia. And we are located in the flatlands around this. This is the frontier between Paraguay and Bolivia. These floods happen every year. Every year, we're subject to this natural disaster.
0: Que sabemos bien que todo lo que ocasiona la parte
1: And we're well aware that this happens due to the tree clearings that have been going on in different parts of this country, of these countries, actually. And the ground around here is just like tile floor. There's nothing to hold back the water. There are no roots of trees to absorb this water. So we're subject to this inclement weather year after year. Once the water starts running, there's nothing stopping it. And we know this damage against us is done by Mother Nature because we're not taking proper care of her. And so this is one of the points that we wanted to bring forth. And also the defense is needed to stop the water from getting into the communities. A couple of months ago, in 2022, the river rose again, but luckily it did not overflow. Mother Nature didn't want it to do so. Fortunately, she heard our pleas and she heard us asking to be safe from this. And she stopped her suffering because we're children of the earth, we're children of the Tlacuach. So we're demanding for this protection rings around the communities to stop the water from getting there. And so when we held this march, we were joined by people from different nations, from the Toba, the Guarani, the Wichí, the Chorote, the Colla, different types of indigenous nations that marched with us to the city of Salta. And so we managed to put together an intercultural table, the first intercultural table, where we were able to express ourselves and express how we felt and who we were. We also managed to set forth all of our concerns and all of the things that we lack, such as food, work, and all the projects that the government has started but abandoned. And these are all points where we haven't received any answers from the government. These sorts of projects are the reason why so many children died, and not only children, but elders as well. We've managed to have some of these appointments, but some others we haven't, because the list is so long.
0: Algunos puntos hemos logrado, otros no. Como es mucho punto, nosotros donde pedimos es comedores comunitarios.
1: We're asking for community kitchens in order to help us alleviate this hunger crisis that we're going through. Some communities have dug their own water wells, but these are not enough. There is so much more work to be done still.
0: Espero que cada gobierno que entre, cada gobierno que entre,
1: and we hope that each incoming administration enables a dialogue or has the will to answer to our demands. We're really looking for this dialogue.

0: And so I'm heavily persecuted by the police department of Salta. They keep on investigating me. They're on my case, what it is that I can do, what it is that I can't do. And this is political persecution because it is politicians who don't want indigenous people to stand up for their rights and to demand their rights. And so it is in this situation when they make up criminal proceedings against us, when they flaunt their power and they try to get us frightened. This is a great loss to people, because if we keep on appointing people who lend deaf ears to their people, what is going on? Although we know that this democratic regime will always have room for corruption. So to this day, we still gather and we come together to figure out what it is that we need to do. We are well aware that there is some collateral damage to our neighbors because we block their entrances to their homes. And we block the road, and we know that this is a crime, that this is considered as a serious offense from us against the state, but we don't see it that way. Why is it that letting people die is not considered a crime by them?
1: Entonces, es como una estructura a donde ellos mismos lo arman.
0: So it's like this structure is built by themselves, and it is in this structure where they cut your wings and nobody can ask for their rights and nobody can see that their rights are enforced. So as indigenous people, we protest over and over. We have these marches, and this will keep on happening because there is no understanding and there is no political participation within indigenous communities.
1: Política dentro de lo que es las comunidades indígenas. Hoy por hoy nosotros estamos armando, rearmando nuestra política indígena.
0: Day in and day out, we're constantly constructing and reconstructing our own policies. But the ones who really wield power are lawyers and judges, and the political cabinets. They are the ones who weaponize these logics against the people, and the people is us.
1: Eso es bastante difícil porque sabemos bien que.
0: And this is very harsh because we know that we don't have any access to justice. For example, whenever something gets misplaced or something is stolen, something small like a hen or a goat.
1: Que por ahí una gallina, una cabra. Por ahí se pierde y directamente se lo lleva al delincuente como un criminal.
0: The wrongdoer is apprehended and treated as a criminal without us having any say in this. We have no participation in the administration of justice within the communities. This is terrible because there are so many rapists out there, and as soon as they are apprehended, they walk in through one door and they walk out the other because they have lawyers on their side, and that's the difference from them and us, because we do not have access to lawyers. So some of our brothers are facing criminal proceedings and life sentences for cutting roads and demanding water, and this is very painful.
1: Eso es bastante doloroso, ¿no? Sabemos bien que eso, y vemos que no hay justicia para el pobre. Muchas veces nos consideran pobres.
0: We're witnessing how there is no justice for poor people. We know we're considered as poor people because materially we're poor, but spiritually we're very wealthy. Our wealth lies in defending our forest, in listening to the songs of birds, in feeling a cool breeze under a shade. And this is our greatest wealth. We know that the forest provides food for us, just like the supermarket. And so our struggle is to stop the state from breaking down whatever little forest we have left.
1: El poco monte que tenemos. Porque últimamente
0: lately they have been planting soil.

0: Soybean
1: Están
0: in
1: poniendo mucho soja,
0: surrounding
1: todo lo que son
0: communities,
1: transgénicos.
0: and these are genetically
1: Después se
0: modified
1: utilizan
0: organisms, which are
1: las
0: later
1: medicaciones que
0: sprayed
1: son
0: with
1: agrotóxicos,
0: chemicals as pesticides,
1: son venenos,
0: and these pesticides are
1: y desde
0: poison,
1: ahí ya se contamina la
0: which
1: humanidad. Se
0: is not only
1: contamina y ya
0: pollution,
1: sufrimos
0: but
1: problemas
0: leads
1: de
0: to
1: diferentes
0: all
1: tipos,
0: sorts of
1: problemas de
0: problems,
1: piel,
0: to skin
1: problemas de
0: problems,
1: cáncer.
0: cancer
1: Diferentes
0: problems.
1: tipos de
0: And it
1: formas,
0: is the state
1: fumigaciones,
0: who
1: que
0: agrees
1: pasa
0: to
1: una
0: these
1: avioneta
0: negotiations to the
1: y
0: use of
1: genera.
0: land, and we have
1: Y nosotros
0: absolutely no
1: estamos absorbiendo
0: participation
1: ese
0: in this.
1: químico venenoso, porque el Estado mismo garantiza las negociaciones de las tierras, no nos dan participación. Nosotros en los museos aparecemos todo lo que es la historia.
2: In museums, we are usually portrayed as part of this millennial history, as the creators of antique devices. And this situation repeats itself all over the world when they should really offer a space for us and our demands, because it's not just about going to a museum and to be able to reminisce about the heritage of our people or the use of these tools, when in reality we lack all sorts of rights. And it's like if we were shown as puppets, when in real life we're going through a lot of hardship.
1: Esa es la visión del hombre ambicioso,
2: and this hardship is due to the ambition of men, the men that are ambitious for material things, the men who are hungry for money. And to us, this has no significance whatsoever. This is a disease, and it hurts me a lot to say this as an indigenous person and as a descendant of a pre-existing nation. But it's the truth. We are able to absorb the energy of the walk by standing in the shade of the tree or just going to a river and replenishing ourselves. And this is our greatest wealth as an indigenous nation.

That's totally right. And all problems and all political debate about content are handled by this administrational level. So last Documenta, some of you have been there, I hope most of you, have a lot of discussion, not only because of the two places, Athens and Kassel, but also because of money. It costs money, of course. It costs more money than it has been thought about in before, planned. And that was the point, Verantwortungslosigkeit. Keine Kontrolle, no control. And so if you want to control, and this is the answer that the politicians in the moment discuss in Germany for Documenta, and that I really fear about it, they discuss about how to control Documenta 16. And this is one of the real big problem from my perspective, that we will have a Documenta 16 because of the debate of 14 and 15 that will be much more controlled, much more influenced by political interests, not by artists. And it will be a very hard work for all activists and all those who are interested in Documenta to help that this next exhibition will be in that kind open, like you explained it in the moment, that somebody said, no, let's do it. Why not? It's an artwork, an arts exhibition. And this is what I think what we will have in our mind for the next years, because the political influence on this exhibition will be very intensive, and there are real interested groups. They want to influence this and to control, indeed control.

C'est...

0: Merci. 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
1: Feel the same thing. Yes, I do.

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0: dum daga dum dam dum daga dum dam dum daga daga down dum daga dum dam dum daga dum dam dum dogo dogo dum ding daga tanga tang tang daga tanga tang tong dogo dogo dum ding daga dum dam dum daga dum dam dum dogo dogo dum lumbung radio digi digi dum.
1: Initiative for Practices and Visions of Radical Care.
2: My name is Simona Dvorak. I'm curator in Initiative for Practices and Visions of Radical Care. Last week, we launched the program of conversations on care and resilience, presenting the voices of artists, creators, and other cultural practitioners. Today, you will listen a sound contribution by Chao Wei Tsai, an artist born in Taiwan who currently lives and works in Taipei and Paris. In her art practice, she employing a variety of media in politically engaged and performative formats. During 1 hour, Chao will share with us the multiple voices of struggle, resistance and hope in the project called The Songs We Carry. 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
3: I'm Chao Tsai, an artist from Taiwan and currently based in France. I have been invited by Simona Dvorak, who is a curator and art educator in residency at Documenta 15 Kassel, to present a project for the Initiative for Practices and Visions of Radical Care on Lumbung Radio. I would like to present in three parts a series of projects very close to my heart called The Songs We Carry. It was made in collaboration with Tsering Tashi Geltang, a Tibetan filmmaker who currently lives in exile in Vietnam. This project consists of a collection of songs that were sung by communities who were displaced for political, economical, and climate reasons. The first of the series was recorded in Kathmandu in Nepal at a makeshift earthquake camp. My initial interest in visiting Nepal was actually to meet a respected Tibetan yogi, Kenpo Tsutrim Gyamtso Rinpoche. He is known for transmitting spiritual realizations through singing spontaneously. After our meeting, I became interested in the ways in which people make spiritual connections through physical process of singing. This experience led me to the first work of this series called Songs of Chuchapati Camp, Nepal, where I filmed earthquake victims in a makeshift camp singing as a way to express their hope and despair. This work was filmed in 2017, 2 years after the major earthquake that hit Nepal. Hundreds of thousands of people were left homeless with entire villages flattened across many districts of the country. $3 billion of aid were pledged, but most did not reach the earthquake victims. The makeshift camp that we came across was in the middle of Kathmandu, and just a few months after our recording, the camp was dismantled and most of the people were forced to be displaced again without shelter. The first song in this project was sang spontaneously by a Brahmin priest about his lifelong struggles. He sang about how he had to leave his village at a young age and walked all the way by foot to the city. He also described his first time hearing the sound of a motor, his struggles finding work without education, and how he had suffered like a street dog living in Kathmandu. While some songs were about similar despairs, others were of hope inspired by their faiths. I just want to note that I'm not at all interested in the technical singing skills of these communities. The language was not an issue either. I was most interested in how we make meaningful connections with one another through the raw emotions that are expressed through the songs. It is a way to understand each other's suffering beyond verbal communication. So I will play three songs from this series.
4: Samadhi Kusaranma Paradachu जौरे बाखा कविता गर्दछु सुन्नु होला बुबा मुमा सुन दाजु भाइ लेखे कविता शिरमा राखी सिद्ध कालीलाई जिल्ला परो शङ्ख सभा चैनपुर हो गाउँ दाहालपा दे ब्राह्मण महु प्रभुराम प्रसाद 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

0: those who are still detained. Hear Her Singing is a collection of songs sang by these two groups of women to express care and solidarity for each other. For this project, I also worked in collaboration with a charity group called Music in Detention, led by Ji Wen Ye, to be able to get access to and to record the singing sessions that took place inside a detention center. And in these workshops, we worked under the guidance of a vocal therapist, Feeney Cave, who has long-term professional experience of working with prisoners to use their voices as a form of therapy. As we were not allowed to film inside the detention centers, the recordings became the only opportunity that the detainees had to have their voices heard outside the detention centers. I'm very grateful for this chance to revisit this project under the topic of care. I will now play some songs that were exchanged between these two groups of courageous women, starting with those who were detained inside Yarswood and followed by those who were protesting for them.
1: Hi everybody, my name is Raya. I am from Kyrgyzstan. Sing my traditional song. It's okay?
2: Yeah, good.

0: Thank you.
1: My name is Keisha. I'm from Jamaica. This is called Impassion. This is coming straight out of Yazwa Detention Center. Detention is the same as incarceration. Humans are treated like animals and they're not criminals. I witnessed a few lose their sanity. This proves there is no love for humanity. It's hypocrisy. While the leaders are sitting in the city looking pretty, while children and families suffer emotionally and psychologically. They do this intentionally. It's just another black family, but it doesn't matter. We love everybody. One love, one heart. Peace.

I want to give a song of encouragement to every other woman in the whole world that is facing one problem or the other, to stand still, because the fight is not for our comfort only, it's for the future of the children coming after us. So I am singing to encourage every woman not to give up hope, continue to fight. We'll be happy that in future our children will not pass through what we are passing through. And this is why I give this song. Great woman of the world, we are fighting, we are fighting, we are fighting for the children, we are fighting for love, we are fighting for peace, we are fighting for equality. Great woman of the world, we are the great woman of the world, great woman of the world, we are great, we are great woman of the world, we are fighting for love, we are fighting for peace, we are fighting for equality. We are fighting, we are fighting, we are fighting, we are fighting. Great woman of the world, we suffer humiliation, we suffer abuse, we suffer all kinds. We are fighting, we are fighting for the children, we are fighting for the future, we are fighting for the future. Great woman, oh great woman of the world, great woman, oh great woman of the world, stand up and fight, stand up and fight. Great woman of the world, great woman of the world, we are ready to fight, we are ready to fight. Oh great woman, for

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Yes, Lord, yes, Lord, yes, yes, Lord.

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I'm criticized, but all your bullets ricochet. You shoot me down, but I get up. I'm bulletproof, nothing to lose. Fire away, fire away. 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Fire away, fire away. You shoot me down, but I won't fall. I am titanium. You shoot me down, but I won't fall. I am titanium. Cut me down, but it's you who has further to fall. Ghost town, haunted love. 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I'm bulletproof, nothing to lose. Fire away, fire away. 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Fire away, fire away. You shoot me down, but I won't fall. I am titanium. You shoot me down, but I won't fall. I am titanium. I am titanium. Stone head, machine gun. Firing are the ones who run. Stone head, that's bulletproof glass. You shoot me down, but I won't fall. I am titanium. You shoot me down, but I won't fall. I am titanium.

Now I would like to share some words from the women who participated. So the first one is from Maria, and she said, "It is so enjoyable and inspires us to see that we have some talent. I feel good to know that I have the capacity to sing and add hope to the lives of other people." And a quotation from Elizabeth. "For me, as an individual, singing emotionally repairs me and plants the seeds of joy and gladness in me. I express myself and I feel it is helping my soul, spirit, and my body. When I express the meaning of the song, I feel repaired. And for me, I feel young. There is no more sadness, just joy and gladness. I feel like dancing, and so you see, it makes me happy." And the last quotation by Salome. "It was so emotional and sensational. The first time I went, I felt so emotional that I broke down and cried for the torture and violence that the woman detained in Sayars would have suffered. It really affected me and touched my heart because of the past violence, abuse that we have all experienced. The group was really there for me and it felt good to do this." Now I will read an excerpt from an essay that Fini Cave, the workshop leader of this project, has written to get yet another perspective. Words from Fini Cave. "Singing is our birthright. When we sing, we convey feeling and engage breath, body, and vocal cords in an intricate dance to produce a call, cry, or melody. Group singing has been shown to support participants socially, mentally, emotionally, and physically. Singing is simple. Everyone can sing. Really? Singing is complex physically. We need to balance effort levels around a variety of skills, including pitch, volume, phonation, breath, and support, articulation, and resonation. These can all be impacted by physical and mental well-being. Singing is a complex psychologically. Family, home, and environment, gender, culture, physical health, beliefs about singing, and self-esteem all impact. When your breath may have been stopped by witnessing the unspeakable, when your liberty is curtailed and you are placed in detention, when the physical or emotional pain is so strong it feels as though your throat has a stopper in it, when your stomach is twisted with stress, that you are in permanent flight or fright, then singing could feel almost impossible. It can also give voice. When we sing, our voices resonate inward to help us connect to our bodies and express our emotions, and they resonate outwards to help us connect to each other." This is a quote by Diane Austin, a musical therapist. "I was delighted to work with Vanessa Luca Smith, a celloist who initiated the Kala sessions, recording musicians in the jungle camp in France. She and I supported women in Yarswood through musical play to feel comfortable to share their songs. Confidence to feel comfortable to sing in a one-off workshop is not easy. Those who could embraced the invitation to be heard. Everyone needs confidence before they can let themselves play in the fullest sense of the word. Playing is what people need to do if they want to express and communicate something of themselves through music." This is a quote by Steve Lewis, percussionist. "Meeting the drama group from Women for Refugee Women at the South Bank was a different experience. They have been working together for a while and value
the close support provided by their group and facilitators Marchu and Rebecca. Imagine sitting in a room being invited to sing individually. Even as a professional performer, it makes your heart beat a little faster. This was not the X factor. This was revealing and scary for some, powerful and important for all. They were brave and jumped, only to find voices cracking, breath juddering, and tears tumbling as the thought of singing to women inside a detention center reminded some of them of a difficult past. Others wanted to challenge themselves and speak out through song. Hugs and tissues were in good supply. People's core relationship to music often remained sound and whole, even if everything else around this seemed to disrupt or damaged. This basic attachment to music is often a key source for people to relocate what is healthy in themselves and others. This is a quote by Dr. Gray Ansdell, a music therapy professor. Filming day was intense. I had a short time with each individual to gain trust and to support them to sing not just with words, but with a connected sound, with a presence, truth, and clear intention. Their performance needed power and not to be a pastiche. Different participants called for different focus, i.e. play, breath, ground, body, words, awareness, emotion, etc. Some sang pre-composed materials, others created their own. I trusted in them, the working relationship and fundamentally in power of music. I'm very proud of those who sang and their courage to create, call, and connect through song. So this was by Finney Cave, who is a music therapist and vocal coach. The third project in the series was filmed in the harbor of Kaohsiung in the south of Taiwan. Here one will find many migrant workers, mainly from Southeast Asia and Africa. They have left their home countries in search of better job opportunities in Taiwan. Many of them are young men in their 20s, and it may be their first time on land. After an entire year or two working in the middle of the ocean with no contact to the outside world, until their contract is over, the ships are their only homes and this harbor their only ground. We invited them to share songs from their own homes that were meaningful to them. During their long journey in foreign lands and waters, many expressed the complex feelings of working in Taiwan, including the loneliness of living on the sea and the hardship that they have to endure in their work, as they do not have access to speaking the language of the country where the boats are from, and as they move from port to port, they are stripped from any basic rights to claim. This is the third and final project in this series where we collected songs of people around the world whose voices are often left unheard.

That's totally right. And all problems and all political debate about content are handled by this administrational level. So last documenter, some of you have been there, I hope most of you, have a lot of discussion, not only because of the two places, Athens and Kassel, but also because of money. It costs money, of course. It costs more money than it has been thought about in before, planned. And that was the point to say, Verantwortungslosigkeit. Keine Kontrolle, no control. And so if you want to control, and this is the answer that the politicians in the moment discuss in Germany for Documenta, and that I really fear about it, they discuss about how to control Documenta 16. And this is one of the real big problem from my perspective, that we will have a Documenta 16 because of the debate of 14 and 15 that will be much more controlled, much more influenced by political interests, not by artists. And it will be a very hard work for all activists and all those who are interested in Documenta to help that this next exhibition will be in that kind open, like you explained it in the moment, that somebody said, no, let's do it. Why not? It's an artwork, an arts exhibition. And this is what I think what we will have in our mind for the next years, because the political influence on this exhibition will be very intensive, and there are real interested groups. They want to influence this and to control, indeed control.

Okay.

Konamu, I fall in need you to Sumayani. Come and tell you my way. Sekukalula Nankama, Sigazokalula Nankama, Sheikh Amadou Tidjane Seck. Keyboard, Sheikh Amadou Tidjane Seck.

0: Merci. Merci beaucoup.
1: Feel the same thing. Yes, I do.

I have no regrets. I was simply living. I was simply living. I was simply living. Living. I was simply.

0: A state of emergency has been declared, and Prime Minister Ranil Wickremesinghe has told the military to do whatever is necessary to A state of emergency has been declared, and Prime Minister Ranil Wickremesinghe has told the military to do whatever is necessary to restore order after protesters stormed his office complex. The president, Gotabaya Rajapaksa, has now fled the country as Sri Lanka suffers from the worst economic crisis in decades. Tens of thousands took to the streets to demonstrate against the president and the administration he's led. They're all being blamed for allowing this crisis to grow. Sri Lanka's economy is suffering shortages of food and fuel. The currency has lost nearly half its value on the financial markets. Our South Asia correspondent, Regina Vajanavan, camera journalist Jack Garland, and producer Scott Barter spent the day among the crowds outside the Prime Minister's office in Colombo.
1: As news spread that Prime Minister Ranil Wickremesinghe had just been made acting president, crowds gathered in front of his office, one of the few government buildings not yet occupied by protesters.
2: Protesters are chanting that Ranil Wickremesinghe, Prime Minister, is a thief. They don't just want the president Gotabaya Rajapaksa to step down.
1: And this is how they're pushing for that change. A mass movement born out of economic hardship, sending a message to those in power.
3: Don't vote violence and be more vote. You do something to that, Prime Minister. Try to be a president right now. We only vote. Please resign.
4: Fucking where, Andy? The police, that policeman. Okay. Yeah, okay.

0: Hello, hi. Don't ever hail anyway. Well, I was looking forward to getting away, but this is nicer than I'd hoped.
1: Thanks for agreeing to talk to us at such short notice. At Newstead Abbey, it's Lord Byron's country corner.
0: Byron, really? Adversity is the first path to truth.
1: Sorry, I think we were expecting just...
0: The National Union of Mine Workers, what? Shaved heads, stubble face, mucky hands. Yeah. Listen, did Byron have a kettle? It's absolutely gasping. I'm a retired, meant-to-be-retired sister. And I'm sure the Home Office would call me an activist and a woman pain in the ass. Thanks. I work pro bono on everything from your Future for Justice campaign to this new inquiry into undercover policing, of which the NUM are court participants.
1: So the NUM, it really thinks that the government of the day and police put undercover officers into the mining community?
0: It really does, yes. I do. SDS were an elite and top secret unit operating inside Scotland Yard from 1968 all the way to 2008. There are 40 million pages of intelligence gathered that we're still trawling through.
2: Yeah, but all police forces use undercover officers, not just the mayor. I mean, your lot do.
0: Against organised crime, yes. These operatives penetrated political groups the government didn't like. This is something different. This is political policing against non-violent, law-abiding members of the public. You and me, the neighbours, friends. They entered our workplaces, had a drink at the pub, popped into a child's birthday party. All the while, documenting your lives. Of course, this whole thing was only uncovered after the controversy over sexual misconduct. Spy cops. Relationships with their targets. In some cases, fathering children. Those women don't mince their words about what they went through. It was rape by the state.

Didn't think so. DALL-E 2 is a new AI system from OpenAI that can take simple text descriptions like a koala dunking a basketball and turn them into photorealistic images that have never existed before. DALL-E 2 can also realistic text descriptions like a koala dunking a basketball and to retouch photos. There's an AI system from OpenAI dunking a basketball and turn them into photorealistic images that have never existed before. DALL-E 2 can also realistically edit. Have you ever seen a polar bear playing bass? Or a robot painted like a Picasso? Have you ever seen a polar bear playing bass? Or a robot painted like a Picasso? Didn't think so. DALL-E 2 is a new AI system from OpenAI that can take simple text descriptions like a koala dunking a basketball and turn them into photorealistic images that have never existed before. DALL-E 2 can also realistically edit and retouch photos based on a simple natural language description. It can fill in or replace part of an image with AI-generated imagery that blends seamlessly with the original. It's called inpainting. In January 2021, OpenAI introduced DALL-E, a system that could generate images from text, like this avocado armchair. DALL-E 2 takes the technology even further with higher resolution, greater comprehension, and new capabilities, like inpainting.

0: Copernican trauma is we have a model of the world in which we're the center. We produce a technology that allows us to act upon the world through that model. Through the use of that technology, we discover that, in fact, that anthropocentric model was incorrect and that we're not the center of the story. And then needs to be some stereoscopic resolution between the old and the new model.
1: Lem's novels, within this opaque darkness, the human animal desperately looks for flickers of light, but often ends up just finding mirrors that reflect the human back to itself, always preventing a genuine meeting with otherness.
2: The first minor motif that I took from beneath the dominant waves of Lem's writing is that he's grappling with an age of sheer immensity. But intriguingly, not only the immensity of manifesting technologies and excessive ideas, but also the immensity of lostness, vanished eras and forms, unanswered questions, and even more ominously, the immensity of unrealizable projects. So if you read Lem closely, I notice that there's this undercurrent of sorrow with him over the inevitable waste that he foresees at every twist of the future. He always goes back to this perpetual concern that there are not enough human beings on Earth to walk all of these trajectories to their limits. That raises the question, what won't we get to in time?
0: I've broken down my engagement with Lem into three subset groups: catalysts, communication, and the miracle itself. So the question is, where are the catalysts? Where are the feedback loops? What's happening to these birds? Well, they're eating garbage, yes. They're dying, yes. But the interesting question here is the question of design as a kind of an active futuring, which pushes consequences into the future that the designer didn't originally intend. The designer of the big glider had no idea that an albatross would eat it and die. Nonetheless, the big glider has the capability of being eaten by albatrosses and killing them. And so the feedback loops, the circular processes, as Lem says, causes become effects and effects causes, are what's at stake here. And the technical precision, the instrumentality of each of these artifacts which the bird has eaten and which have killed the bird are really what's at stake.
3: The possibility to mobilize Stanislaw Lem's Summa Technologiae in this moment of the creation of worlds at the end of this world by the means of thinking life as a technology, or thinking also life making as a technology, and to cross-read that with the question of abstraction, economics, the complexity of those kinds of instances that allow racism and genderization and violence to take place is extremely important and potent to think with.
4: I always kind of think about it in terms of like inhabitation, right? What does it mean to inhabit ideas? What does it mean to like exist in the consequences of concepts, right? Which is much more than writing a paper about it, right? Lem does set up a kind of particular hierarchy there, right? He always says that there's kind of surplus of theoretical propositions that then later the applications come.
1: If reason cannot be found within the cosmos, where can it be found? Such is the guiding question of the Summa. Are humans capable of being the drivers of their own evolution? Could they rise up to this challenge?
0: Think about the blue marble image for a moment, and think of it instead of as a still image, as a kind of fast forward video in which the 4.5 billion year history of the planet is getting played right in front of your eyes. We see the volcanic churn, we see the continents move and coalesce and break apart. And then in the very last few minutes, we'd see the planet start to wrap itself in wires and cables and antenna and form this kind of intricate inorganic crust. And then really in the last few seconds, we would see an emergence of that crust in the form of a computational platform that is allowing this crust to be the means by which the entire planet is capable of producing models of itself. So on to communication. Dealing with feedback loops once again in a different way, in his master's voice, Lem says, a stream of information, human speech, for example, does not always tell us that it is information and not a chaos of sounds.
5: We can treat summa technologiae as one of those vehicles which we can disassemble in order to build our own. That's to say, we can take, if we treat it as a vehicle, then we can strip the book for spare parts and use those parts to build our own vehicle.
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1: Hello everyone. We are Via de Acceso, an experimental radio project established in Yucatan, Mexico. This time, we bring a very varied mix with music from Latin America and around the world. Thank you very much to Random Access Radio for inviting us. We hope you enjoy of this mix made for you.
2: Bien.

Bye.

0: Are we recording it? I think I'm losing my dream.
1: There, there, an ongoing exploration of listening experiences as an act of care, maintenance, and radical openness.
0: We are taking a moment for ourselves in Berlin as part of Miss Read 2025. However, we will offer you a tiny stream of our impressions, expressions, and words of love, care, and solidarity by broadcasting the recordings from the past 2 years that Open Sourcing Love has put together, and that participants who somehow remain partly anonymous in this stream are reading their postcards and notes and letters. Yes, so welcome.

0: This is Open Sourcing Love, live from Berlin. I don't know if it's recording.
1: Du coup, this is a letter I wrote to my brother. It's in French, so I'm not going to translate it, but I can tell the idea afterward if it's needed. 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Yeah. Well, no, but it's because of the
2: Hi. Is this close enough? Okay. I find myself in flux to you, my love. I find myself stuck in motion. The downs and downs, they come in waves, reflecting you and the words, how to express love. In a moment of inertia, I don't really know what to write right now. With love, it's too fresh, too immediate. There's no time to digest. I suppose now is the time to digest. Frankly, the sun is inviting and the weather is comfortable, and I keep looking down at the pavement. My emotions have been pulled down. Objectively, life is good, but right now my cocoon has reappeared. I just want to sit in a cool, dark room and not think about love, because love is so giving, giving and giving, and it takes so much energy. Usually it gets replenished as love is exponential. But right now my supply is limited and it seems to scrape away at the bottom of my stomach with love.
3: Thank you. I just came away from an argument with my girlfriend, so I'm very like, this is my...
4: Sana ulaşmanın başka bir yolunu ararken Love Letters yazma türesini buldum kendime. 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I remember, I try to remember. Remembering is sometimes difficult because I need to relax deep inside the feeling of remembering, like opening up a space for me. I can try to remember. Different incidents come popping up my mind, more like smells. After COVID, I had the chance to go to Istanbul the first time after nearly 2 years. Where I sat near the seaside, I felt the sea and smell of the sea, the sound of the sea, feeling of the sea, the openness of the sea, the bigness, the clouds, the waves, the seagulls and all. Surrounded by the sea as if I did not come to Istanbul, but I arrived to the big sea. The sea with a big S. Now that I close my eyes, I can see the color of that sea, the sound of that sea, the waves of that sea, comforting and protecting and soothing. Even the city that surrounds the sea is full of memories of 46 years. The sea cleans the memory also. The sea is the space for me that I remember and need to remember.

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1: Записываем. When my best friend asked me what love means to you, I had no answer except your name. Earlier you asked me why I fell in love with you, I had no answer except your name. Of course you have a great amount of qualities that I adore about you, kindness, creativity, intelligence, sincerity, beauty. I can go on for weeks, but all of it is only my judgment of you as a wonderful person. I don't need that as well. I know that nothing can come that can ever happen between us, and it warms my heart because I could never ask or want anything from you, except that I want you to be happy. It also warms my heart that if there is an infinite number of universes out there, at least in one of them we could be together. Go on picnics together, watch movies, cuddling your sweetest cat, laughing at the same memes, wash dishes, and even fight for hair falling all over the apartment, but never because of love, because love is you. There is never enough paper, art, poetry, music that could express that endless, ever-expanding love I have for you. I could never stop writing, saying, screaming how much love my heart has for you. When I realized that I knew for sure that this is it, that no other person can arise the same, even slightly similar feelings like the one I have for you. And it's never because of the way I feel myself around you. I feel okay. But when you speak and express your thoughts, and I want the whole world and time to stop and shut up and give us time just to listen to you. I love you even when you don't talk, sit far away from you, look at the trees, hug them, ask for a decolonized, homogeneous society, even when I, as an individual, don't agree with you. I could never not support you. I believe in you more than could ever believe in anyone because you're love. Thanks for the permission to love you and be vulnerable. Coming back to other universes and lives, I am pretty sure that I have found and will keep finding you in each and every one, and we'll be friends. Our astrological signs will always mirror each other, and maybe at one of them you attend my birthday. Maybe at one of them we'll take a trip to see Tyler. I hope music doesn't suck at other universes. Regarding the other question, maybe I'm in love with you because I don't know other sides of you. No, I accept and love and ready to see and love all the sides of you, even the ones you don't like yourself. When I say I love you, I love you, I love you, everything about and each and every angle, because love is you. Я люблю тебя, мен сені жақсы көремін, сенен басқа ешкімді ешқашан көре алмаймын. This is it. Thank you.

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0: Mexico, Portuguese too. Like they use the second person.
1: Yeah.
0: Tu.
1: Yeah.
0: And we don't use it.
1: Yeah, we actually,
0: like vos.
1: We actually use the tu. And the Spaniards use.
0: Usted.
1: No, they say vosotros.
0: Vosotros.
1: Ustedes.
2: Oh,
1: like,
2: sorry.
1: We say ustedes. And they say vosotros. And they use a bunch this way of conjugating, which is habéis.
2: Habéis estado.
3: Habéis estado.
1: And we say has estado. So like the there are a bunch of like similarities. I actually don't know where we're going.
2: Oh, geez. This one is not working.
1: Oh, we're going good. We're good. Sorry. It's actually that's
2: okay.
1: Our U-Bahn. You see that? That's
2: yes.
1: That's our U-Bahn.
3: Yes.
1: See, I'm not that lost. Okay?
2: Yes. Great.
0: I mean, also the one that take the lead, I'm not taking, so I can't complain. Because it's very easy not to just look the map and just be, well,
1: should we just be in German?
0: Yeah.
3: Un, dos, tres, y gira.
1: We need to go another way around because some of it is closed.
3: Yes. What is happening?
1: They have one, I think. Yeah.
3: Yeah. Yeah.
4: And then the
1: mom
4: was
1: like, I think they have one.
4: You,
1: yeah, I'll take it if you're
0: like amiga.
1: Amiga. But you have to say
0: amiga.
1: Amiga.
0: Is it S is plural?
1: Yes, that's what
2: amigas.
1: I mean. Exactly,
2: amigas.
1: Please.
2: Amigas.
1: Like when it's plural, please have
0: and
1: yes.
0: You don't know how good
2: no, sometimes I
0: want to
2: specify
0: amigas.
2: Everyone.
1: Yeah.
2: So I put 3A because there's a 3-4
1: oh,
2: people in there.
1: Oh, that's so cute.
0: Yeah. Like amigas.
1: Amiga.

0: my name is Claudia Fontes. I am an artist and a member of the Intermundial Oloviente, one of the participating members of Documenta 15. Our project for this Documenta 15 is called The Book of the 10,000 Things, and it's a project that was sparked by the question how to talk to the 10,000 things and not about this 10,000 things. We understand this 10,000 things as everything that there is. This is an idea we borrowed from Taoism. And so this question, how to talk to and not in representation of, how to talk to the river and not representing the river, how to talk to birds and not representing birds, led us to think of very unique alliances, alliances that we consider very dear to our hearts. And one of them is the alliance we established with the Wichí community of Santa Victoria II in northern Argentina. Our relationship with them started in 2013 when we started drafting a project called The Intermediate Creature. And this project was carried out along with the Wichí community and artist Guadalupe Miles, who has been working with them for over 20 years. As a result of this project, there was a lot of enthusiasm to further our knowledge and to keep on understanding the Wichí worldview. And it was this enthusiasm that's the starting of the Intermundial Oloviente and has now taken shape in this. And so we've invited them to participate in this activity for Documenta, for the 100 days of Documenta, that's called The Trace of the Oloviente. And it was designed along with them. What we're most interested in this collaboration is to understand this way of being in the world further, this worldview that stems from a complete intermediality where no one is excluded. This worldview that comprehends the environment from an ocean of brotherhood and community that is expanded to everything that's human and to everything that isn't. Sadly, this worldview is being lost along with the environment that it depends on. This ecosystem has been exterminated by the farming frontier that moves further and further, and with all the economical concerns of the Argentinian state, but which I think it's a problem of most nation states within this globalization and radical capitalism that is currently reorganizing the world. We thought it's very important to listen to Lutzek, the president of the Tuwak Cultural Center. The center was founded by his father, Cacique Tiluk Mendoza, in order to disseminate the Wichí worldview.
1: Y queremos que escuchen a Lutzek y a sus problemas, porque entendemos que los problemas de ellos son los problemas de todos.
0: Lutzek and his problems, because we understand that their problems are everyone's problems, and that maybe their solutions will be everyone's solutions.

0: Muy buenas tardes.
1: A great afternoon to everyone. Today is a very special day.
0: Especial, 25 de abril.
1: It's April 25th, 2022. My name is Abel Mendoza. My Wichí name is Lutzech. I am from the region of Salta in Argentina. We are the Wichí nation.
0: Somos naciones Wichí. Mi comunidad se llama Santa Victoria II.
1: My community is called Santa Victoria II, where the Tohoc Cultural Center operates.
0: En esta comunidad, Santa Victoria II,
1: there are around 35 families in Santa Victoria II, each family made up of 7 or 8 family members. I am the president of the Autonomous Unit of Native Communities of the Pilcomayo, the Huacop Association. Last year, we held a historical march to the city of Salta. We started out from Santa Victoria and headed to the capital city of Salta. We were over 280 walkers. And this all happened in the midst of the pandemic, because during this time in Santa Victoria Este, a lot of children died due to malnutrition, due to lack of water, and lack of health care, and lack of policies within the communities. And for us, these deaths were the last straw. So we headed out to this historical march. We wanted to deliver our concerns to the government, both as protesters and as a Wichí nation.
0: Más o menos casi 700 kilómetros.
1: We walked for around 700 kilometers, and we left on November 16th, I think.
0: Cuando caminamos por diferente tipo de necesidades.
1: And this march was motivated by all types of needs.
0: Cuando nosotros apuntamos en todo lo que es el derecho territorial.
1: We were looking thoroughly at territorial jurisdiction, at the rights to education, healthcare, water, and also at the rights to decent housing, which the Argentine state should provide for us and should guarantee us as pre-existing nations that we are.
0: Reitero siempre de que nosotros estamos reconocidos en la Constitución 75.
1: And I am very adamant about this because the Constitution acknowledges our existence under Article 75, Section 17. And this endows us with the right to decent housing and to many other rights as Native people. And these rights must be defended and must be brought up to the table with the current administration.
0: Sabemos bien que nosotros cuando caminamos.
1: So I feel very aggravated by this political abandonment. As we walked, we prayed to Mother Earth for her guidance and for her to give us the strength and spirit to arrive safely to the city of Salta, along with our 21 petition points. These points are crucial to us. Each year, there are floodings in the area. It's the Pilcomayo River, which is born in the mountains of Bolivia. And we are located in the flatlands around this. This is the frontier between Paraguay and Bolivia. These floods happen every year. Every year, we're subject to this natural disaster.
0: Que sabemos bien que todo lo que ocasiona la parte
1: And we're well aware that this happens due to the tree clearings that have been going on in different parts of this country, of these countries, actually. And the ground around here is just like tile floor. There's nothing to hold back the water. There are no roots of trees to absorb this water. So we're subject to this inclement weather year after year. Once the water starts running, there's nothing stopping. stopping it.
0: Y bueno, el daño es
1: and we know this damage against us is done by Mother Nature because we're not taking proper care of her.
0: Entonces nosotros reclamamos.
1: And so this is one of the points that we wanted to bring forth. And also the defense is needed to stop the water from getting into the communities. A couple of months ago, in 2022, the river rose again, but luckily it did not overflow. Mother Nature didn't want it to do so. Fortunately, she heard our pleas and she heard us asking to be safe from this. And she stopped her suffering because we're children of the earth, we're children of the Tlacuaj.
0: Pedimos defensas, que son los famosos anillos.
1: So we're demanding for these protection rings around the communities
0: bueno,
1: to stop the water from getting there. And so when we held this march, we were joined by people from different nations, from the Toba, the Guarani, the Wichí, the Chorote, the Colla, different types of indigenous nations that marched with us to the city of Salta.
0: Nos marchamos a la ciudad de Salta. Entonces, logramos nosotros a
1: and so we managed to put together an intercultural table, the first intercultural table, where we were able to express ourselves and express how we felt and who we were. We also managed to set forth all of our concerns and all of the things that we lack, such as food, work, and all the projects that the government has started but abandoned. And these are all points where we haven't received any answers from the government. These sorts of projects are the reason why so many children died, and not only children, but elders as well. We've managed to have some of these points met, but some others we haven't, because the list is so long.
0: Algunos puntos hemos logrado, otros no. Como es mucho punto, nosotros donde pedimos es comedores comunitarios.
1: We're asking for community kitchens in order to help us alleviate this hunger crisis that we're going through. Some communities have dug their own water wells, but these are not enough. There is so much more work to be done still.
0: Espero que cada gobierno que entre,
1: and we hope that each incoming administration enables a dialogue or has the will to answer to our demands. We're really looking for this dialogue. And whenever this dialogue is impossible is when we hold our protests and that's when we cut the roads, like picketers. And these picket lines happen whenever the government fails to answer our demands, whenever human rights are missing. Human rights are these people who enjoy a salary but never show up to defend their rights.
0: Entonces eso nos hace que nosotros suframos persecución.
1: And this is very painful for me because there is so much injustice going on around here. And so I'm heavily persecuted by the police department of Salta. They keep on investigating me, they're on my case, what it is that I can do, what it is that I can't do. And this is political persecution because it is politicians who don't want indigenous people to stand up for their rights, and to demand their rights. And so it is in this situation when they make up criminal proceedings against us, when they flaunt their power and they try to get us frightened.
0: Y eso es la pérdida del ser humano porque
1: this is a great loss to people because if we keep on appointing people who lend deaf ears to their people, what is going on? Although we know that this democratic regime will always have room for corruption. So to this day we still gather and we come together to figure out what it is that we need to do. We are well aware that there is some collateral damage to our neighbors because we block their entrances to their homes. And we block the road, and we know that this is a crime. This is considered as a serious offense from us against the state, but we don't see it that way. Why is it that letting people die is not considered a crime by them? So it's like this structure is built by themselves, and it is in this structure where they cut your wings and nobody can ask for their rights and nobody can see that their rights are enforced. So as indigenous people, we protest over and over. We have these marches, and this will keep on happening because there is no understanding and there is no political participation within indigenous communities.
0: Política dentro de lo que es las comunidades indígenas. Hoy por hoy nosotros estamos armando, rearmando nuestra política indígena.
1: Day in and day out, we're constantly constructing and reconstructing our own policies. But the ones who really wield power are lawyers and judges and the political cabinets. They are the ones who weaponize these logics against the people, and the people is us. And this is very harsh, because we know that we don't have any access to justice. For example, whenever something gets misplaced or something is stolen, something small like a hen or a goat,
0: por ahí se pierde y directamente se lo lleva al delincuente como un criminal.
1: The wrongdoer is apprehended and treated as a criminal without us having any say in this. We have no participation in the administration of justice within the communities. And this is terrible because there are so many rapists out there, and as soon as they are apprehended, they walk in through one door and they walk out the other because they have lawyers on their side. And that's the difference from them and us, because we do not have access to lawyers. So some of our brothers are facing criminal proceedings and life sentences for cutting roads and demanding water. And this is very painful.
0: Eso es bastante doloroso, ¿no? Sabemos bien que eso y vemos que no hay justicia para el pobre. Muchas veces nos consideran pobres.
1: We're witnessing how there is no justice for poor people. We know we're considered as poor people because materially we're poor, but spiritually we're very wealthy. Our wealth lies in defending our forest, in listening to the songs of birds, in feeling a cool breeze under a shade. And this is our greatest wealth. We know that the forest provides food for us, just like the supermarket. And so our struggle is to stop the state from breaking down whatever little forest we have left.
0: El poco monte que tenemos. Porque últimamente
1: lately, they have been planting soybean in surrounding communities. And these are genetically modified organisms, which are later sprayed with chemicals as pesticides. And these pesticides are poison, which is not only pollution, but leads to all sorts of problems, to skin problems, cancer problems, and it is the state who agrees to these negotiations to the use of land, and we have absolutely no participation in this.
0: Porque el Estado mismo garantiza las negociaciones de las tierras, no nos dan participación. Nosotros en los museos aparecemos todo lo que es la historia.
2: In museums, we're usually portrayed as part of this millennial history, as the creators of antique devices. And this situation repeats itself all over the world when they should really offer a space for us and our demands, because it's not just about going to a museum and to be able to reminisce about the heritage of our people or the use of these tools, when in reality we lack all sorts of rights. And it's like if we were

We are able to absorb the energy of the Tawaf by standing in the shade of the tree or just going to a river and replenishing ourselves. And this is our greatest wealth as an indigenous nation.

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0: Cambia la cruz.

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